0: Cowboys in Rio.
1: Just a stunning ending as the Cowboys find a way to lose that game and don't even get it to overtime, as all the Ravens needed were 7 seconds. Baltimore gets the victory 34-31. I remember that postseason game between the Bills and the Chiefs a few years ago, the 13-second game where Kansas City got it into overtime. That was stunning. This one felt even crazier with only 7 seconds remaining. Baltimore goes to 2-1. The Cowboys fall to 1-2. Just to give you some stats from this one, real quickly, Lamar Jackson, 15-20, 186 yards through the air, two passing touchdowns. Derrick Henry, 26 carries for 89 yards. Did get two rushing touchdowns as well. Lamar on the ground, added in six carries for 50 yards. Zay Flowers back from the injury. He leads the Ravens in receiving, five receptions for 84 yards. And Roquan Smith, a tackling machine, had nine tackles today and a sack. That did lead the Baltimore Ravens in tackles. Marquise Bell led the way for the Cowboys with tackles, eight total tackles in this one. And then to give you some offensive numbers, Dak Prescott, 25 of 40, 276 yards with one passing touchdown. Javonte Williams did find the end zone one time. He had 19 carries for 98 yards. Kevontae Turpin, we played it for you. He had a carry for 9 yards, which did find the end zone for a score. CeeDee Lamb picked up where he left off last week. Another productive day, seven receptions, 112 yards. George Pickens had seven receptions for 82 yards as well. Cowboys' lone receiving touchdown today did come from their tight end in Jake Ferguson. Final score, the Baltimore Ravens 34, the Dallas Cowboys 31. We'll tell you what's next for these two teams and also give you a highlight of the game. I'm Zach Gelb in our New York City studios. 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
0: This from 56 to win the game. From the left hash mark, the second-year kicker sends it on its

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21: Looking at our bets today, we'll get to Graham's gambling in about an hour or so. Chris Bleck going to join us at the top of the hour, 15 minutes. Handed out the Jacksonville Jaguars -2.5. Not a lot of drama there. Will Dalton goaded me into taking the Browns plus a few points and had the Buccaneers plus 1.5. That didn't quite get there. 2-1 day, trying to make it 3-1 with the Denver Broncos +2.5.

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0: a dog. And Justin Herbert just sucks. I mean, can we officially put a fork in Justin Herbert? Holy cow.
1: How long until Buffalo Wild Wings aborts mission on the Justin Herbert commercials?
0: He's got B-Dubs commercials?
1: Oh, yeah. He's in disguise, and he's with the Buffalo at the bar. Oh, no. He's like in full disguise, and he's singing with the Buffalo that's voiced by Will Arnett. It's a whole thing. You know,
0: that's surprising is what I would say.
1: Yeah. Well, Linnell, where are you going to be headed? What are we going to be listening to in about 10 minutes?
0: Well, I'm going to try to keep you up to speed with what's going on Sunday Night Football as the Rams. I feel like they're on a mission to just show everyone that week one was a total fluke and that they're tough. They're badass. We'll talk about that. And then I think there are some like big picture takeaways. We're about to leave the month of September. This is our final football in the month of September, our final Sunday in the month of September. And as we move into October, you know how this gets, teams are going to start to separate themselves. We'll find out who are the contenders, who are the pretenders. I feel like I've got an inkling after today who's alive and who's dead.
1: Thanks for doing this, friend. Have a great show.
0: Thanks for having me, pal.
1: That is our guy, Linnell Willingham. And as he mentioned, before I can get interrupted by it, we have an important update to bring along. Broncos, Rams.
2: Scoreboard now.
1: The Broncos have tied the game. This game was 16-0 at halftime. This game was 16-0. Just feels like a few minutes ago. And now, at the end of the third quarter, it is 16-16, and Matthew Stafford is upset and slapping his knee because he didn't get a snap off, and he's saying that the Broncos were offsides. He's fired up. Tie football game. How did we get there? Glad you asked. You had the touchdown that Will Dalton mentioned a short while ago, and then the two-point play to Jalen Waddle in the back of the end zone. We've already told you about that. So how about we tell you about what happened next? Ryan Ratke on the call, Westwood 1. Here's how it sounded.
3: Nix will line up in the shotgun. He stands right foot in front of left, bends toward the line of scrimmage. Rams showing pressure. Waddle goes in motion from right to left. Here's the snap. Nix is back, plants his feet, has time, surveys the field, steps up, throws right side of the end zone, caught for the touchdown. Pat Bryant makes the catch in the back right corner of the end zone. It's a 5-yard strike, and finally the Broncos are on the board.
1: So that was the first of two touchdowns. Pat Bryant scoring, then the Waddle 2-point conversion. Then Nix hit Atkins for an 8-yard score a few moments ago. That made it 16-14. And that aforementioned Pat Bryant got open on the 2-point play. Bo Nix hit him to tie the score. We're level. 16 all, end of three. Linnell Willingham, Denton Day, it is teed up for you, boys. I'm sure you guys are teed up after that Commanders win earlier today. Left hand up. You got a great football game tonight. Rams, Broncos. Weird things happening on Sunday night. Appreciate Chris Black for spending time with us. Will Dalton. Appreciate Art Martinez as well. And our great Westwood One sports team behind the scenes. This has been NFL Now.
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0: 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Here's Linnell Willingham.
1: Welcome in Westwood One Sports tonight with the youngest in charge, Linnell Willingham, getting you up to 3 a.m. Eastern Time. Number to hit us up on the talk and text line, 310-840-4910. What a Sunday it has been across the National Football League. It's getting ready to wrap up here with Broncos and Rams. 16

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10: We've got drama in Mile High. Bo Nix looked to have scored the go-ahead touchdown for the Denver Broncos on a quarterback sweep. After replay, the official review or the official confirms that, yeah, Bo Nix was out of bounds at the one-yard line. There was a pretty big holding penalty there as well that was not called. Third and goal upcoming here for Denver from the LA Rams 1 yard line. And there's 48 seconds left here. And this is the game pretty much as far as I'm concerned. And there we go. Josh Allen-esque, Bo Nix scoring on a QB sneak, capping off a 10 play, 65 yard scoring drive that eats up 2:51 o'clock. And with 47 seconds left to go in regulation, the Los Angeles Rams are down by 4, pending the extra point from Denver. This is worst-case scenario here if you're LA. Think about what's happened on this drive, guys. Think about how they ultimately got here, man. This is tough, man. That 39-yard shot over the middle to Pat Bryant may have cost the Los Angeles Rams the football game. Denver splits the uprights. It is 30-26 with 47 seconds left to go in regulation. What a game this has been. I keep referencing the resilience of the Denver Broncos. They showed it there again in that goal-to-go situation. Imposing their will against a LA Rams defensive line that is talked about as one of the best, if not the best, in all the NFL. Was Aaron Donald on the field for that? Can we get Aaron Donald cam for that? Because somebody's ass in the middle of that Rams defense got ran the hell over. This fascinating, man. If you're a fan of the Broncos, one thing to take away here from this early portion of the season, no matter how things wrap up here, your offensive line, which I think is one of the best in football, a group that's got more continuity than any other group in the NFL in terms of how long they've been together, like that's your bread and butter. That's what's going to get you to the promised land. And that's why last year we looked at Denver the way that we did. Y'all know how I get down, baby. Wagertainment, I love it. Fantasy football is great. Quarterback play, high-scoring passing offenses, I love it. But at the end of the day, man, football is about that 60-minute fight in the phone booth. Who's going to be better on both sides of the line of scrimmage?

0: 5.
1: No.
0: And this is Delta. She's 4.
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1: Yes, indeed, the youngest in charge, Linnell Willingham, rocking out with you as we get you up to 3 a.m. Eastern time here on Westwood One Sports Night with you each and every Sunday night here on Westwood One Sports Night, recapping the day that was within the landscape of the National Football League. 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
15: The Denver Broncos prevailed in a thriller of the second half in the Sunday night NFL game, beating the Rams 30-26 despite trailing at the half 16-0. Bo Nix in the third quarter, 2 touchdown passes and 2 two-point conversions. Matthew Stafford, 2 TD passes tonight, but 2 late interceptions as well. Baltimore beat Dallas in Rio on a 56-yard field goal on the final play, 34-31. Zay Flowers of the Ravens, after his hamstring injury, had 5 catches, 84 yards. San Francisco's 3-0 after defeating Arizona. Minnesota's 3-0 after a win at Tampa Bay. Las Vegas 3-0 after a comeback win at New Orleans. Buffalo 3-0, winning despite 5 turnovers against the Chargers. Chiefs 3-0 after a win at Miami. Dolphins running back Devon Achane left early with a knee injury. Baseball's regular season ended with the Phillies and Houston each winning to head to the wild card series this week. Kyle Larson with a NASCAR win. I'm Steve DeSager.
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12: The Broncos came back to beat the Rams in the Sunday night NFL game 30-26, despite trailing at halftime 16-0. Denver scored a touchdown with under 1 minute left, and then the defense got an interception in the end zone on the final play. A thriller in Rio for Baltimore to beat Dallas 34-31 on a 56-yard field goal on the final play. Dallas had just settled for a short field goal to tie it with 7 seconds to go. San Francisco is 3-0 after beating Arizona. Minnesota is 3-0 after winning at Tampa Bay. And the Raiders are 3-0 after a comeback win at New Orleans, 35-27. Buffalo is 3-0 after a comeback win against the Chargers, 24-16. Bills did have 5 turnovers and still won. Washington surprised Seattle, 33-31. Kansas City and Pittsburgh with wins as well. The Seattle Mariners fired manager Dan Wilson. Phillies and Houston each won to make the playoffs. I'm Steve DeSager.
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15: Well, depending on which side of the aisle you're on, it's either a mile-high miracle or a mile-high screw job. Welcome in the beginning of another week of the Ben Maller Show. 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As we say, there she blows. Talking about the officials, of course, in the NFL. as we hang out coast to coast, border to border, and beyond on the Vast and Snap.

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And we got you covered here all night long on the Ben Maller Show. Reminder, though, that we were here all weekend on the fifth hour.

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0: I'm sorry. He came to USC to win national championships. All he's turned out to be is Clay Hilton in a Bentley.
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29: Two pros and a cup of Joe, Fox Sports Radio, LeVar Arrington, Brady Quinn, Jonas Knox with you here. Coming up top of next hour, a little over 10 minutes from now, somebody was making some noise, when it came to a big-time matchup this weekend in the world of football. We'll get into that for you right here on FSR. 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Again, that's Two Pros FSR. 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Tap the thumbs up icon.

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21: Now, here they are, Mark and

Morning. Welcome to Mississippi Sports This Morning. It's Monday, September 28th. 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You can do it on the WJQS fan listener line. That number, 601-366-1180. Take that number down, put it in your phone. 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They've been an information technology provider for over 30 years. 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Just search Mississippi Sports This Morning. You'll be able to find it, and you can listen to the show. Catch up. Never miss anything that goes on around here with Mississippi Sports This Morning. All right. Got stuff to get into. We're going to get into these games today. Number 21, Florida. Runs over number 4 Ole Miss in the Swamp, 52-28. The Gators rushed for 302 yards on 53 carries. The tackling, all you can say, was atrocious for Ole Miss in that game. Jaden Ball, they had no answer for him. He ran it 29 times for 142 yards and 3 touchdowns. And even worse, Duke Clark, 12 times for 126 yards. And a touchdown. That was a 10.5 yard per carry average there for Duke Clark. They did such a poor job of tackling in that game and such a poor job against the run that, you know, they had to start selling out for the run, which just opened up all the misdirection stuff in Buster Faulkner's playbook. And they used it to the fullest, especially in the fourth quarter. They outscored Ole Miss in that game and really blew that one open. I think Ole Miss fought back in the second half, in the third quarter. Trinidad Chambliss made some plays, put some drives together. They were able to, do some things. They cut it to 3 a couple of times, but just between the lack of tackling and the poor kickoff coverage, they gave them short fields over and over and over again. I mean, you give up 2 short fields on kickoff returns where they were able to score quickly.
You had a turnover.

where Trinidad Chambliss got hit blindside and fumbled. And they turned that short field into a touchdown. So not a lot of good coming out of that game. The good thing is they have a bye week. The good thing is they can attempt to fix some of this stuff. But if it does not get fixed, it could rear its ugly head again. I think the good thing, I don't know how many more teams on their schedule will be able to do that to them. So we will see. We can get into this game some more, but maybe Georgia. Texas certainly going to be tough. Mississippi State looks a lot tougher now, but I'm not sure anybody's going to be able to do what that Florida team did to Ole Miss, because they put that defense in a blender and ground them up into nothing. And like I said, they're going to have to get back to the drawing board and figure some things out. And we'll see what happens with that. Number 24, Mississippi State. They moved to 4-0, and they took a big jump in the polls, too, up to 16 with a fourth-quarter comeback to take down number 19, Mizzou, 31-24. State was up 14-0 at the end of the first quarter. I thought, you know, oh, look, it's going to be a typical State game. They look great. They're rolling, this and that. You know, kind of, Mizzou did a pretty good job. Mizzou handled some things. Midway through the fourth quarter, it's 24-17, Mizzou. And I think you have to give a lot of credit to that State defense in the fourth quarter, because they really knuckled down and did a good job getting the ball back and shutting out Mizzou in the fourth quarter. State tied it on a 14-play drive, 73 yards, ending in a 4-yard fluff Bothwell touchdown. And then they got the ball back. They went 5 plays and 85 yards. With 3:57 to play, Camaro Taylor hit Sam Frisco McGee for a 24-yard touchdown there to put the Bulldogs up for good. Camaro Taylor, 27-38, 360 yards, 3 TDs. He had a pick, but another extremely solid and good performance there. Anthony Evans, the third, had 8 catches for 114 yards. That one where he laid out on was absolutely amazing. San Francisco McGee, three catches, 76 yards, 2 touchdowns for him. Austin Simmons, I thought, was good in that game. 23-39, 295, 3 touchdowns. Mississippi State had no answer for Caden Lee. He really, 11 catches, 156 yards, 2 touchdowns for Mizzou. But give them tons of credit, I think, for the way they played and be able to battle back and be able to come back. And now this team is 16th in the country, and I'm not sure they shouldn't be higher at this point. I do think it's a little bit of the maybe the logo. Maybe, you know, people had Mississippi State as one of the worst teams in the SEC. They're far from that at this point. They have caught people's attention, but, you know, we'll see if this ascend continues from the Bulldogs, but they look super strong right now. Southern Miss couldn't hold on at Tulane. They fell 24-21. Oh, my gosh. I want to give them a lot of credit for being in this game. I mean, it's a game that they were 18.5-point underdogs in. This is a game they had a lead in. And with, you know, 5 and change to go, couldn't hold the lead, couldn't win the game, had opportunities to win the game. I legitimately yelling at my TV. I was angry watching that game because they had done some really good things in that game. And I thought, you know, that would have been such a huge win for Southern Miss on the road to get back on track and to beat a Tulane team and to be that much of an underdog in that game. But, you know, missed a couple of kicks. I thought played way too conservative down the stretch, and it ended up costing them. So we'll see.
I've got to take a break here. We'll get into, we got Jackson State, got a big

0: win. That's eight in a row in the Boombox Classic there. So congratulations to them. We'll get into all that more on the other side. 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

0: All right, welcome back. Mississippi Sports this morning. Let's get Mark in here. Mark, let the record represent that you were ready to go, and my phone failed me this time. I apologize. Hello? Oh, now he's acting like he doesn't want to talk. Hello, Mark. His phone wasn't working anyway. His computer wasn't. Let's try it one more time. Hello, Mark. Nope. All right. Okay. So, yeah, Mark, I guess you're going to have to use the phone. So we'll, till we get this straightened out. So anyway, we will get that figured out. Hopefully we'll get Mark in here pretty soon. So we will try to do that. So we will work on that and hopefully get that thing going. But I do want to get his thoughts on the whole, what his thoughts were on the games this weekend, because, you know, he always has good info. Nobody wants to hear me talk. They want to hear Mark. But yeah, the Southern Miss game, I can get back into that while we get Mark in here, hopefully. I was really, really just disappointed with the play calling late and the fact that they didn't go for it. Why they tried to kick the field goal there to tie it. I mean, you're 18.5-point underdogs. You've been up the whole game. Play that whole situation down there at the 3-yard line like you're, you know, like you have plenty. I mean, just go for it at that point. All right, we got Mark in here now. Mark, I apologize. I don't know what's going on. Computer's jacked up again. Anyway, hope you had a good weekend.
1: Yeah. It's better than this morning started off so far, but yeah.
0: That's right.
1: Yeah, watched a lot of football all day, every day, so like everybody else probably.
0: Yeah, some interesting stuff going on. I started with the Ole Miss game. You can jump on that also. Your thoughts there. I mean, just a complete and utter disaster down there in the swamp. End up losing 52-28. Gators rushed for over 300 yards. It was just bad all the way around for Ole Miss.
1: Yeah, I was told last week by someone that, you know, the swamp was an easy place to play. No issues, no worries. Florida never beats anybody in the swamps. What I was told last week. So I was a little bit surprised.
0: Right. Right.
1: Like, yeah, just being a little facetious there, but it was true. Was it a hangover from the LSU game? Was it Kewan Lacy being out? Was it that Florida is really, really good, maybe better than anybody anticipated? You know, I think a combination of all those things are true.
0: Yeah.
1: Trinidad showed up, he played. But defensively, you know, the bye week comes at a good time because they've got a lot of things they need to fix defensively. If you can't tackle, it's hard to play good defense. And you got to give Florida a lot of credit. I mean, we know how ball's really good running back. Clark's a really good running back. Buster Partner may have been one of the biggest winners of the entire weekend.
0: Right.
1: His ability to call plays and do all the things that he does was on display there. And he just toyed with that Ole Miss defense throughout the game.
0: Yeah, I was going to say, when you were asking all those questions, it was yes to all of them. Sure. You know, I think it was a complete combination. I think that's what led to the, you know, 52-28 shellacking there. And, you know, Ole Miss not being able to stop the run and their inability to tackle and to shut down the run, I think, you know, basically led to what you ended up with there. I mean, it was, you talked about Buster Faulkner. I mean, once they couldn't stop the run, I mean, they had to sell out to try to stop the run. And that just basically opened up all the misdirection stuff in the playbook. And, you know, they were toast at that point.
1: Yeah, and I'm really surprised defensively that Ole Miss is where they are right now.
0: Right.
1: Because, you know, even in the preseason, AP Golding himself said, comparing this to some of the better defenses Ole Miss has ever had before. Felt like they had upgraded at all three levels. You know, Thomas, Ferrelli, Denson, raved about Joseph. You know, Otis coming in on the defensive front, Aguero in the back. Perkins expected a big year out of him. And we know about the defensive front with Franklin and Echols and Maldonado coming in. And just all the names. And for whatever reason, it just has not clicked on that side of the ball. You know, it did at times in the LSU game, particularly in the first half. They were flying around and
0: right.
1: running to the ball and making tackles and playing enthused and inspired and courageous and all those words you want to use. And that was not on display on Saturday in Gainesville.
0: Of course, that leads to a lot of people, of course, want to try to fix everything immediately. And, you know, the question was out there, do they need a defensive coordinator? Is Pete Golding handling too much stuff? I know that's not going to change at this point during the season. But, you know, a lot of people were asking that question. Do they need to go out and find a defensive coordinator either in the offseason or have somebody in-house handle the play calling duties and let Pete Golding be the head coach?
1: Yeah, I mean, I saw that too. I think there is going to be that question. And that, look, it's hard to do both. I think that's kind of been proven through the course of time. You look at all the coaches that have tried it and not been successful with it and eventually had to handle over those duties to somebody else.
0: Yeah.
1: Now, I can't imagine Pete Golding doing that, particularly during the season.
0: Right.
1: You know, I would think if you're going to make a move like that, maybe you do it in the off season if things can kind of – if the trend continues – you know, it's a long season. I mean, we're still only four weeks in. We have a pretty good sample size, though, I think, defensively. Are they as bad as what they showed Saturday? I don't think so.
0: Right.
1: Again, I think that was a lot to do with Florida and Buster Faulkner and that offense and being on the road and after LSU and the injury. You know, I think it was a perfect storm for Florida and a not-so-perfect storm for Ole Miss, and then you end up 52-28. So I don't think the sky's fallen by any stretch. You still
0: right.
1: got the same schedule ahead of you that you did before. You got a little margin fair with the win over LSU and the win over Louisville, even though Louisville got beat over the weekend.
0: Right.
1: So I still think you're in good shape, but they've got to go back to the drawing board on defense for sure.
0: Yeah, I'm with you. I don't think it's time to panic. I don't, you know, and the bye week comes at maybe a perfect time. For them, they did some things in that game I absolutely hated. I mean, the going for it on fourth and one on your own 35, 5 minutes into that game. I mean, that was the ghost of Lane Kiffin came out somewhere. I understand Florida goes right down the field. They score early. But I just thought way too much. Way too soon. I mean, I thought that really set a tone, even though they only gave up a field goal on that drive. But still, I mean, you know, if you're at the 50 or you're on their side of the field, okay, you could sell me on it. But I just, from your own 35, I just think you're putting that game at risk. And I think that set the tone for a good chunk of the rest of the first half.
1: Yeah, I mean, you got a quarterback like Trinidad. I know you have that confidence. And also, you can look that on the flip side. Well, he may have thought, hey, it's going to be a long day. We're not going to be able to stop this offense. But, you know, things got off to a bad start, kind of like State versus South Carolina. And then there was a stretch where Ole Miss looked like it had righted itself, and the momentum had kind of gone back to them, and it looked like they were going to be okay after hanging on for dear life early, and then the wheels just came off after that.
0: Well,
1: all Gators.
0: Yeah, I mean, that was when the kickoff coverage betrayed them, and they gave up horrible field position. Then you had the turnover.
1: Canero, he used to kick the ball out of the end zone.
0: Yeah, I don't know what was going on in that game, because that was that did not work. And that whatever they were trying to do with the kick coverage there, it was an absolute disaster because they just gave up horrible field position.
1: Much less giving them a short field.
0: Right.
1: Against a struggling defense.
0: Yeah, you need to make them.
1: If you look at the positives, I mean, Trinidad, like I said, played well. Did his Heisman campaign take a bit of a hit?
0: Sure.
1: It did, probably nothing because of anything that he did bad. I know he had the one pick, but he ran for two touchdowns, threw for almost 300 yards and another touchdown. I thought it was a classy move afterwards when he stayed after through Summerall's interview and congratulated him. Deuce Alexander had a big game. They had a hard time defending him. 7 catches, 134 yards. I thought Odom had a few nice catches. But, yeah, I mean, outside of that, I don't know the positives that you take away from that game.
0: Yeah, I mean, I think that's the unfortunate thing because I think most people see that and they see 52-28. And, look, they got manhandled. I mean, it was, you know, you give up 302 yards rushing. You know, this is just bad. I mean, you know, Jaden Ball was great. Duke Clark was better. You know, so there were a lot of things that you didn't do well. But, you know, if they lose that game, you know, 35-28, I don't think people, you know, it's like, you know, Florida's really good. It was in the swamp. You know, all that stuff plays in. But, you know, when you just get, you know, rolled over in the fourth quarter and you give up, what, 3 touchdowns in the fourth quarter and you know, yeah, they blow it wide open and people see 52-28, you know, that a lot of goodwill you built up the week before is going to go out the window with people who are, you know, semi-paying attention at that point. So, you know, sure, we'll see
1: and
0: what
1: you
0: happens.
1: You look at the Heisman deal, too. I mean, Jeremiah Smith had 4 touchdowns
0: right
1: against Illinois. Got the Illinois defensive coordinator fired. and then I think you got to, I mean, Jaden Ball, I think he kind of elevated himself into the discussion.
0: Well,
1: you know, we'll get to Mississippi State in a minute. Camaro didn't have his best game by any stretch, but ended up with big numbers and came through in the clutch.
0: Yeah.
1: I don't think he necessarily hurt himself any. I mean, there's a lot of other people in that conversation. Texas and Arch won, beat Tennessee, so I think he's still going to remain there. So I think he, Trendat, went into the game as a front runner. Again, he didn't do anything to hurt his call. I mean, he didn't do anything to hurt his calls. It's just the way that the game played out.
0: Yeah. Well, we can get back into that game. We come back, we'll get into Mississippi State, though, and their big win over Mizzou and that ranked opponent, which was huge for them. We'll get into all that more coming up after this on The Fan, WJQS.

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0: All right, welcome back, Mississippi Sports. This morning, 6:31 in the morning. Get Mark back on here in a minute, and see if we can get into this Mississippi State stuff. So, like I said, we will get that all straightened out. But yeah, big win by State. They moved up 8 big spots in the poll there, so I think that was. That was good. Let's get Mark back in here. Mark, State gets a win. Comeback victory over Mizzou, 31-24. That was a very entertaining game. Obviously, they set the cowbell record, 41,000 cowbells. So that was good. And like I said, State got off to a great start. I thought, oh, they're going to blow Mizzou out. And then the next thing I know, they're losing 24-17 midway through the fourth quarter. So, they did get it going. They tied it on a nice 14-play drive, ending in a fluff Bothwell touchdown, and then got the ball back and took the lead on a San Francisco McGee 24-yard touchdown pass. So that was great. That catch that Evans made where he laid out for that ball on that drive, just a great win for Mississippi State.
1: Yeah, I mean, he made a great play. They found ways to lose games the last couple of years. And even though this wasn't State's best effort outside of that 14-0 start, they found ways to win.
0: Right.
1: And that's big. And with teams like Mississippi State and other teams like that, it's a process. It's a learning curve. It's something that you have to kind of learn how to win games, even when you don't have your A game. And that's what they did. It wasn't Camario's best game. Like I said, he ended up with 360 and 3 touchdowns, but I don't think it was his best game. And Missouri did exactly what I talked about last week. I thought teams would start doing that, and they did. I mean, they got the deep pass to San Francisco, McGee early,
0: right
1: over the top. Fluff got the running game going, so they were able to get one-on-one coverage with Ant in a matchup that they liked late, and he made that big catch late. But you look in between, there was no home run shots. Missouri played a lot of dime coverage, did a good job of keeping everything in front, making Camario go through his reads. Offensive line struggled at times, and that's what teams are going to do. It's kind of like when Leach was coach, and they tore LSU up that first week.
0: Right.
1: And then everybody went to, rushing 3 and dropping 8. And I think, that's going to be the blueprint moving forward is kind of what Missouri did. So you got some tight windows there with either 7 in coverage or 8 in coverage, 6 DBs, 5 DBs, and take those home run shots out of the equation. And again, I think that's what you're going to see moving forward. So it was a good learning experience for them all the way around, and to beat a top-ranked team in the same, right in the same deal. Very important for them to win that game with all the momentum they had right now. You had a sellout crowd, had the whiteout. I wasn't there, but by all accounts, everybody I talked to said it was a great atmosphere. So any kind of way you want to slice it, a win's a win. Against the top 25 team, you get an SEC win at home, you double your win total from last year. So there's a lot of positives to take away. While better to learn from a win than it is to learn from a loss.
0: Yes, there's no question about that. I thought the defense was great in the fourth quarter. I thought they did a good job, again, getting the ball back for, Camario Taylor, and he was able to put some stuff together there. I thought Austin Simmons played a really good game for Mizzou. Caden Lee, they didn't really have an answer for him. He had 11 catches for 156 yards and 2 touchdowns for Mizzou. But, a great win, keeping that momentum going, and now it sets up with a really, really huge matchup this weekend with Bama coming to Starkville. So we'll see what happens there.
1: Yeah, going to be a lot of buildup for that game. Keelan Russell's played really good. Alabama's playing at a high level. State's going to have to put together 4 quarters. I mean, they haven't put together outside of the Monroe game, which really doesn't count. Haven't put together 4 full quarters, and for them to beat Alabama, that's what they're going to have to do. I think the Isaac Smith injury, we'll find out about that today probably. That's a big loss for that team because he's such a big part of that defense. He's a leader, and if he

0: can't play, that's gonna really hurt. Fluff Bothwell went out late. From everything that I read and heard, though, he's going to be fine. They're just going to have to use some of those other guys, Colin Wilson and some other guys in that running game, because I just don't know if Fluff can go 25 or 30 carries with the physical nature that he runs the ball and continue to stay healthy.
1: Do you think State is a little underrated at 16? I know they moved up 8 slots, and, you know, I mean, you can't, you know, just jump people up. I mean, we saw it with Florida. Florida took a massive jump up, and we see these kind of wild swings somewhere with some of these teams. But do you think Mississippi State should be higher than – do you think they're better than the 16th-ranked team in the country right now?
0: I think they're probably somewhere in that range. I mean, I still don't think the offensive line is great.
1: Right.
0: Definitely have a big question mark there at left tackle.
1: That could be
0: again
1: a problem.
0: I think the blueprint's going to be out defensively with other teams. I think they're going to play a lot of what Missouri played. You know, and defensively been really good at times, came up with the big plays Saturday, but I mean, you look at it big picture, they almost gave up 300 yards passing. Gave up over 100 yards rushing, just big chunks of yardage at times. And this really is not – it's a great redemption story with Zach Arnett, and clearly he's made a huge difference. Him and Levy teaming up is awesome. It was, you know, cool picture of them after the game together. Much, much improved from last year. But, you know, just not, it's not the style that we're used to with him.
1: I mean,
0: they put more pressure on the quarterback late, I thought, which was very, very important in that game, by the way. But I don't know. Maybe that's just the style they're going to play, and they're not going to blitz and be as aggressive as they were in the past. Maybe they don't have that kind of personnel. But I think overall it's about right. I don't have any complaints of that when you look at the country and look at the 15 teams ahead of them.
1: All right. Switching gears a little bit, Mark, I had the quad box working. I had the Boombox Classic going. I had the Southern Miss game going. I had the State game going. I had the LSU game going. Switching to Southern Miss a little bit, I mean, they were massive underdogs on the road at Tulane. They held the lead for a long time in that game. They end up falling 24-21, and it the wheels kind of fell off on them. Had that game under control. It was, 5 minutes to go, almost 6 minutes to go, and they were up 21-17, and they gave up they miss a field goal. And then two plays later, Maurice Turner goes for 74 yards to put up Tulane 24-21. They get the ball. They drive back down. They got a third and goal at the 3-yard line. You are massive underdogs in that game. You're on the road. Go for the win. Passing it on third down there, I was like, what are we doing? And then, you know, trying to kick a 21-yard field goal from the right hash, and it gets blocked, and, you know, they end up losing the game. I thought for all the good stuff they did in that game, I thought the end of that game was just an absolute disaster for Southern Miss.
0: Yeah, I mean, a good point. I mean, highlights there, obviously, Liddy, I thought, played really well.
1: Yeah.
0: Threw the ball well. Davis Dalton sighting, I like to see that. He had 3 catches, including the touchdown, which was cool to see.
1: Yep.
0: But, yeah, Liddy, I thought, and a lot of people that are familiar with Southern Miss, much more than I am with that program, raved about how well he played. Steven Robinson ran the ball well. Wilder looked okay. I was surprised that Tulane, you know, Southern Miss played as well as they did. And I think that's a good thing moving forward.
1: Right.
0: I don't think the Sun Belt is overly great this year. I know Troy hung with Missouri, but if you look at the non-conference records versus Power 4 teams, you know what the Sun Belt's record is in 15 games?
1: I'm going to say it's 0-15.
0: 0-15, correct. And so you got a full Sun Belt schedule ahead of you.
1: Yeah.
0: So if Liddy can continue to play well, and, you know, you show up and play better like you did against Tulane, there's you know, some possible wins on the horizon. I think they certainly look better than they did the first few weeks of the season.
1: No, I'd agree with that. And like I said, I guess that's why I was so frustrated at the end of that game, because they really They did some really good things in that game, and there were reasons to be excited about that game. And it was, I think they tried to hang on instead of to try to go out and just win that game. And I don't know. I just really did not like the way they play that. But I'll tell you what, Mark, you can go pro, college, whatever. I saw some horrendous red zone offense this weekend. I don't know what these offensive coordinators were on this weekend, but
0: Cowboys being one of those.
1: That's what I'm saying. I mean, it was across the board. It was awful. So I don't know. I just can't get on them.
0: But from afar, and you don't have to worry about that.
1: Yeah. That's a good point.
0: Yeah. I mean, I look at Southern Miss. I didn't necessarily like Anderson's quote after the game.
1: Yeah.
0: Talking about, you know, I mean, cause that's Southern Miss. Anywhere, anytime, anybody, right? One of those deals.
1: Oh, yeah.
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All right, welcome back, Mississippi Sports. This morning, we're going to get some text in here in a minute, but do want to talk about Jackson State. They outclassed Southern for the eighth

0: for 87 yards and a touchdown. So, like I said, that was your Boombox Classic there. Good win by Jackson State. They moved to 4-0, and they're in really good shape right now. Alcorn got a win over Texas Southern, 43-40 in overtime. Jalen Tolbert, 26 of 41, 332, and two touchdowns. That was really good. Frederick Robertson, 29 carries, 105 yards, three touchdowns. Also had five catches for 70 yards and a touchdown. So four touchdowns total for Robertson there for Alcorn. So that was good. And then Alabama State blew out Mississippi Valley 41-15. So like I said, we'll see what happens there. So like I said, anyway, all right, we'll get Mark back on here. Mark can call back in. Hopefully we'll get him straightened out there and get that. Let's read some text until we can get him back in. What do you have there for us, Abby?
1: This is from over the weekend, but someone said Ole Miss looks to have the wrong cleats on the field.
0: I agree. Yeah, I mean, they, I don't know, are cleats going to help them tackle? I don't know. I mean, they did such a poor job in that game tackling. There was a lot of talk. I think Pete Golding talked about it. There were some other players that came out and talked about it that they're going to have to get right. And maybe this bye week comes at the right time for them. But that was just an overall, you know, disaster. And they might have walked into a, you know, I don't want to say a trap or whatever, but they walked into potentially just a lion's den there between what, you know, Florida was able to do to them. And like I said, that's just maybe the worst matchup for them coming off of the LSU game wasn't good. Not having Lacey wasn't good. There was a whole bunch of things that were bad for them. And a lot of it had to do with how good maybe this Florida team is. And they might be the big surprise out of the SEC this year. We'll have to see. All right, let's read some more texts. What do you have there, Abby? All
1: right. Lebby has knocked off two SEC East teams now. It's time to play the hot mess of the SEC West hot sauce.
0: Yeah. We're not East and West anymore, but yeah, the old way that it used to be, Mark, there. So we'll see. But yeah, it's, I don't know. I like I said, I don't know if we could have expected this state team to perform the way that they have or up to the level that they have so far this year. I don't think they're going undefeated, but man, they are. This is a much better 4-0 look than last year was.
2: Yeah, well, I mean, you spent $30 million on this team, so I mean, it should be an upgrade, and you got one of the top players in the country at quarterback.
0: Yeah.
2: But yeah, I mean, look, game day, I thought was a possibility. We talked about that last week. Karma came back on Michigan in a big way with Iowa scoring on that late touchdown,
0: right,
2: on the last play of the game, and so you know now game day is going there for Iowa, Ohio State, instead of Starkville. But still, you'll have SEC Nation there. It'd be the early window. There's been a lot of people watching. You know, the weather, I hope the weather holds. I mean, there's a 60% chance of rain right now, so rain could become a factor in Saturday's game if the forecast holds. But it should, yeah, should be a big one nonetheless.
0: Yep, no doubt. All right, more text.
1: Do Not So Innocent has a couple of takes about the weekend. The Bills need to toss those uniforms in the falls. Both USC teams, Cali and Carolina, will be coach searching sooner rather than later. Anyone want to buy Lenora Sellers for Heisman bumper sticker cheap? Mm-hmm. Rat karma catching the Wolverines for the cheating 3 weeks ago.
0: Yeah, well, there's a couple things there. Yeah, I don't know what was going on with Crash Out Saturday, but Dylan Stewart, certainly, he lost it in that game, and he was like basically nobody could talk to him. I don't know what was going on. He ends up punching somebody. I mean, the whole thing was a disaster from him, and now he's

0: suspended. You had the whole situation with USC and, you know, the quarterback there for Oregon, Dante Moore, and getting hit on the slide, and the whole act from the player afterwards with that. He is now suspended. He has come out and apologized, but I don't know how you act like that after that hit. And again, like, it's not even like, I didn't think the hit was like the worst thing in the world. I thought Dylan Moore slid late. And I think, you know, I don't know
1: Dante Moore, I'm sorry.
0: I don't think the guy was out there to kill him. But, you know, when you act the way that you do afterwards, I mean, people are going to think, like, you have no care for the other players that are on the field. So that just was a horrible look. And then, of course, we had the Colin Simmons situation. I was watching that live. I've never seen anything like that in my life. I was flabbergasted when I saw that, Mark.
1: Yeah, I mean, he came back and apologized for it too. You're going to make awful announcing along with Chris Sims on the late slide take with Dante Moore. But yeah, the guys, one thing to hit the quarterback like that, it's a whole nother thing to react like that.
0: Yeah.
1: You know, Lincoln Riley's buyout 70 something million. I don't know if you go there or not. I saw this stat the other day: through 58 games, Clay Helton 39-19, Lincoln Riley 39-19. Clay Helton 10-16 versus ranked opponents. Lincoln Riley 5-15 versus ranked opponents. So I don't know what they do there. I don't know what they do with Beamer in South Carolina. Certainly Sark's fine in Texas, even though this happened with Colin Simmons. But yeah, a lot of testosterone going, a lot of emotions going, a lot of just craziness going on Saturday in the world of college football. No question about it.
0: Well, let me say something. Because I don't know what you thought about the hit. I mean, it was a late slide. I don't think there's any question about that. And again, I know they're trying to get it out of the game, and I'm not advocating that it needs to be in the game. But we know a lot of these hits happen at an absolute split second. You know, a lot of them are guys trying to protect themselves, and, you know, it's just a collision that happens on the field. I mean, if you're committing to trying to make a tackle and, you know, the guy comes into you a certain way or whatever, those things happen. It was awful, but the reaction was way worse from Desmond Stevens than the actual hit to me, because you showed no regard at all for the guy that's laying on the ground unconscious. And, you know, you don't know how bad he's hurt at that point. Just a ridiculous response there.
1: Yeah, I mean, that was worse than the hit itself. The hit was pretty bad in its own right. I'm just glad Dante Moore. Well, Oregon won having a good backup like Rayola. I mean, he came in and played really well. Dan Lanning taking shots at USC on his way out. I mean, there was just a lot of stuff going on this weekend. That's what makes college football so fun to watch and so entertaining.
0: It does, and then we're going to have to get into the Colin Simmons stuff from the Tennessee-Texas game. I mean, Mark, the guy has 5 sacks. He's having an unbelievable game.
1: Oh, he was all over the field.
0: And, he was all over the field, and then, you know, he's going to pantomime going to the bathroom on the field, like, not like we saw in the Egg Bowl that time where it was, you know, doing a, you know, copying a dog. This was like, I've never seen anything like that. I was in utter shock when I saw it. I swear. I was like, and then his reaction, like, what did I do? I mean, that was the craziest thing I've ever seen. We got a minute here, Mark.
1: Well, look, and you know what he hadn't even mentioned is T.J. Fleck and what he did after the game when they beat Washington at Washington.
0: Yeah.
1: That was at a whole nother level. Him wiping the blood on his face and all that type stuff.
0: Right,
1: I mean, it's just, I don't know, crazy world.
0: Yeah. That was
1: in college football these days.
0: That win may be a good little resume boost for Mississippi State, too, getting that win at Minnesota and seeing Minnesota bounce back and get that win at Washington. So, yeah, that was not hurtful. Let's put it to you that way. All right, we'll take a break. We'll be back. 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
15: 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Now, here are your hosts, Mark Alexander and Doug Colson.

All right. Good morning. Hope everybody's doing all right out there. For Mississippi Sports This Morning, I'm Doug Colson, along with me, Mark Alexander. Hopefully we'll get him back here. Right now we're having problems with the computer system, so Mark is having to use the phone, which means our phone lines are kind of down for everybody else. So it's Mark's fault that nobody can call in today. We've had multiple callers, Mark, trying to get you to call in. Okay, that's all right. But you got to call back in. So, all right, we'll get this straightened out, hopefully. All right, you can text, though, today. You want to text us, you can do that, 601-401-1542, 601-401-1542.

0: 42. All right. Let's see. I think we got him back here. We'll get him ready to go. So let's do this. Mark, we got you now, I think, right?
1: Yeah.
0: All right. There we go. All right. Mark, we got more text to get into. Let's go ahead and hit up some of the text, and then we'll get back into some of these games and some of the other stuff you saw over the weekend. I'm sure you had all the TVs going this weekend, so you have plenty of stuff to get into. The notebook is full right now, so I'm sure. So let's read some text, though. What do you have for us, Abby?
2: Yes. Doug, my team should formally declare themselves the Tennessee Titanics at this point. Bring on the paper bags. Good job, JSU. Good win, State. Lick your wounds, Ole Miss. But that defense is a problem. Vic in St. Louis.
0: Yeah, that defense is definitely a problem right now. The crazy part is, I don't know. Here we are four games in, Mark, with Ole Miss. Even if they fix the defense some, aren't you, like, always going to be afraid that that defense can rear its ugly head at any moment with this Ole Miss team?
1: Yeah, I mean, no question about it. I mean, I don't know how much confidence you can have. And I saw a stat this morning that if you look at the top 12 teams in the poll right now, mm-hmm. and how many ranked teams each of those top 12 teams face, Texas faces the most. They still have 7 ranked opponents. Ole Miss is second with 5.
0: Right.
1: Now, you got Alabama, LSU, Ohio State all have to play 5-2, but, I mean, they've got 5 ranked opponents left.
0: Yeah.
1: And, you know, you got to go to Texas. You got to play Georgia. Look, the Egg Bowl is looking more and more interesting every day.
0: Yeah.
1: You know, they got Missouri at home. I would think you would be pretty confident with that, although Missouri runs the ball really well and may have Hardy back by that point. I don't know.
0: Yeah, I would think that. Again, I would think they would have enough at home, that kind of stuff, I think, to handle that. I think, you know, looking at their schedule, you know, at Vandy, they should be okay. The Mizzou game, I would think they would be okay. You know, Auburn, I think they would be okay. The Georgia one is the one that's really scary because Georgia can really run the ball, I think, also. Oklahoma can't run the ball, so I wouldn't worry about that. Wofford, obviously, you're not worried about.
1: Can't do anything.
0: Correct.
1: That was another thing. Look, I'm sitting there yelling at the TV. If I'm an Oklahoma fan,
0: right?
1: I'm just like, please, got to have somebody over there that doesn't turn the ball over. I mean, Mateer, I felt bad for Mateer Saturday.
0: Yeah.
1: I mean, the goal line play, the fumble on the sideline, the pick six. It was. It was really, really, really bad for him Saturday. We talked about Buster Faulkner and some of these other guys, and Jeremiah Smith and some of these other guys winning the weekend.
0: Yeah.
1: He lost the weekend without question.
0: I would think I'd put him there with some of the other, some of the craziness that we saw with the Simmons and the Stewarts and the kid from, what is his name? Stevens from USC. But yes, I think you're right. I mean, there is an interesting list of winners and losers this week four. So, yeah, we'll see how that.
1: At some point, you got to try somebody else out there. I mean, I know Hawkins left and transferred, went to West Virginia, but there's got to be somebody that can just come in and at least hand the ball off or throw a short screen pass or something without turning it over like that.
0: Yeah, it's been a big problem for them. And like I said, their season is teetering. I think A&M season has teetered over to a certain extent. So, yeah, some of these teams that we thought were going to be really good, not so much. And then some of these other teams that we weren't so sure about, you know, or weren't high on at all, like a Mississippi State, is maybe filling that gap from some of these teams. But, you know, again, I think it gets back to the whole thing. The SEC is the closest we have, I think, to the NFL model in college football. And I think these teams are going to have to realize that, you know, there are no more off weekends. You're not getting any more weekends off. And these players are all getting paid, so they need

0: to start acting like it, and they got to be as close to bringing the best game they can bring every single weekend.
1: Yeah, and you got the nine-game schedule now, which Lane Kiffin reminded us about over the weekend.
0: Right.
1: And you look at, you mentioned the non-conference records versus Power 4 teams. I mentioned the Sun Belt being 0-15 so far. The SEC is by far and away the best record versus non-conference opponents. They're 10-2 right now. You go through the Ole Miss's schedule, you were doing that. Wofford's the win, should be, you win that game.
0: Right.
1: But really, the games that really jump out and scare you are at Texas, Georgia at home. I think Missouri will be competitive. I just think that's who they are, particularly if they get Hardy back by then. And then, like I said, the Egg Bowl, you're hosting it in Oxford, but that high-powered offense at Mississippi State has shown that they can score. And if your defense is still having trouble at that point, you never know.
0: Yeah, I would think that, again, they can beat, Vandy. They can beat Mizzou.
1: If you run the table and lose at Texas and lose to Georgia, do you get in with three losses?
0: I think a three-loss team is getting in this year. I definitely do. And there may be two three-loss teams that get in this year, with the new metric and all that with the SEC. But the problem is going to be it puts you into a, I think if you go 10-2 in the SEC, you're probably in, or you're in, not probably, you're in.
1: They'd be sitting there with, let's hypothetically, they'd be sitting there with the loss at Florida, at Texas, and at Georgia. And
0: right.
1: Those, at the end of the day, if Florida continues to do what they're supposed to do, or look like they're what, and I mean, those three teams could be top 10 teams in the country by the end of the day.
0: Well, let me, all right.
1: You'd be sitting there with three losses to three of the top 10 teams in the country.
0: So let me throw this scenario out at you. They're 9-3 with a win over Texas or Georgia, but they lose to State the final game to put them at 9-3. Do you think that puts them in?
1: There's so much football left to be played.
0: Right.
1: And everybody's going to beat up on everybody, and I don't know what everybody else's record's going to be at that point.
0: And
1: we don't know what State's going to do the rest of the year.
0: Right. Well, and I think
1: look at their schedule. Last year they were undefeated and kind of fell apart. I don't think this year's team's going to do that.
0: Yeah.
1: But, at the same time, you just don't know. And if you look ahead on their schedule now, and it looks like there's some wins there with Tennessee Tech. You got to think Auburn and Vandy both at home, Oklahoma at home. The path is there for possible eight wins at this point.
0: Yeah.
1: Who would have thunk it coming into the season?
0: I think, I wouldn't say that nine is out of the question at this point, but it's going to be tough, but I wouldn't write off nine wins at this point, so we'll see. But
1: maybe AK wasn't the crazy one.
0: That's what I'm saying.
1: For the crazy one.
0: Yeah, he was
1: drinking the good Kool-Aid.
0: He's gonna come up looking really good out of this whole thing. Yep. But we'll have to see with that.
1: Year two for Levy, right?
0: That's right. That's right.
1: Yeah, I know that's year three, but I'm just kidding. But you do have to give Levy a ton of credit. You got to give the Mississippi State administration a bunch of credit too.
0: Yeah. The problem
1: playing catch up and getting back in the game NIL wise.
0: The problem you could run into there is if they win nine games, does somebody come calling? You know what I'm saying?
1: I don't know. Well, your boy Saban. We need to talk about that coming
0: up. Oh yeah. We'll do that. He's working hard to get Kamario Taylor out of Starkville. So we'll see.
1: Saving college sports at the same time.
0: That's right. That's right. All right. We'll take a break and be back on the Fan. WJQS.

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Find stuff under there? What about jobs? No? Now try your basement. There's a pair of overalls that overall you're not so into anymore. A perfectly good laptop that hasn't sat in your lap in months. And even more stuff, but still no jobs? Well, you really have both. See, stuff is defined as household articles considered as a group. Sometimes this stuff is no longer needed. Wait, no longer needed? That can't be right. Because remember

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12: All right, welcome back. Mississippi Sports This Morning, 7:14 in the morning. Hope everybody's doing all right out there. 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All right, we got Mark back. Mark, let's. Yes. You said you wanted to talk about Saban. And what Saban had to say. Go ahead.
13: Well, I know you have a lot to say on the subject, so I'll just kind of open that up.
12: No. I want to hear other people's takes on it. Go ahead.
13: Yeah. I mean, I don't. Pretty hypocritical when you're sitting there trying to push the Protect College Sports Act, but yet you throw that out there about Kamario Taylor.
12: Right.
13: You know, I just don't see how you can have it both ways. And is this a look, big picture? Is this a hey, we want to get things back the way that it was before?
12: Of course.
13: Where just the one or two or three or four teams in the country are winning every single year, and where they were. I mean, that just kind of looks that way to me.
12: Yeah, I don't think there's any question. That's what he's thinking. Because, again, he didn't have any problem with the way college football was being run when, you know, him and Clemson and Ohio State were the only teams that basically could win a national championship. I mean, he was fine with that. He was fine when, you know, getting players a Charger or a Challenger was enough to, you know, stock the roster with five-star after five-star after five-star. He was okay with that, but when it became, you know, the players had the ability to move, and when the

0: players had the ability to make, you know, a good chunk of money and, you know, be able to really, you know, benefit financially, that's when all of a sudden he hit the bricks and he had a problem and ran the TV. And now he's pushing this Save College Sports Act. And let me say this. I do think there are some good things in that that could help. But I don't understand how you're pushing this. You're trying to push this thing through with no input from the players. And you're going to go back to a 80-20 share financially with the players. And you're going to basically tell them, like, to pound sand. Like, I just don't get how you're going to freeze it for 10 years. It's going to be an 80-20 split, and you did that without any kind of input from the players. I can guarantee you the players would not be for that if they were at a seat at the table.
1: No, I mean, 10:50 a.m., protect college sports. Thank you, Trump, for saving college sports. And then an hour later at 11:50 a.m., if I were still coaching, I'd do whatever it takes to convince Mario to get into the portal. I mean, he has been really the main voice, has he not, for this fixed college sports movement?
0: Correct, yes.
1: And then he turns around and basically openly contributes to its biggest problems.
0: Right, right. Well, who was
1: the goal? The goal here isn't competitive balance. It's to restore things to the old ways.
0: Yeah.
1: Where only a few schools were allowed to compete. That's what it's all about.
0: Well, and this is the same thing that he said during the draft when Quinyon Mitchell got drafted, and he talked about how, you know, yeah, we had guys there trying to convince them to get into the portal and all this other stuff. And it's like, okay. You know,
1: well, and so, then you have a guy pounding Levy and Mario in the post game press conference.
0: Yeah,
1: about the topic. You just beat a top 25 team. You're undefeated. You rallied to win at home in front of a sellout crowd, and that's the questions you're getting after the game.
0: Is that off? Is that out of bounds? Because when I heard that question, I thought I was kind of like, why are they having to answer these questions? We are in week 4. And, you know, I guess at some point it's flattering because he's played so well. But the fact that he's going to be dogged by this all year and Mississippi State fans are going to have to hear this all year long. And again, I think in the grand scheme of things, he's not going anywhere. So
1: he said those who know me know that I bleed maroon and white.
0: Right.
1: After the game, and
0: A&M perked up.
1: Yeah, I mean, they did a lot of stuff for his family. I mean, I'm not even going to say some of the stuff because people would laugh about it compared to what some of these other schools are doing.
0: Right.
1: But you saw Chris Jones talking about it. I'm sure Dak will pitch in. They're not going to have to come up with $8 or $10 million to keep him in Starkville.
0: Right.
1: And they're not going to have to pay him so much that they can't have a good roster either, because I think people are going to want to come play with him.
0: Correct.
1: They're going to have to come up with, look, and I have no idea what the number would be, but, you know, $2 or $3 million, somewhere in that range, and they're going to be good to go. I mean, he's not going anywhere.
0: Yeah, I don't think so either, but I just, again, the openness that this is being talked about from a lot of the national media talking heads and from, you know.
1: It's a slap in the face to Mississippi State is what it is.
0: It is, and like I said, I don't know who the guy was that was asking the questions in the press conference, and I understand why they're being asked, but I do think it's kind of out of bounds to a certain extent. I mean, we are in week 4. This isn't like he's had an awesome year and, you know, there's 2 weeks left and Mississippi State is, you know, a 3-win team or something along those lines. And maybe you want to throw that question in there at this point. But even then, I'm not even sure you should be going there. But the openness that is going on about this, it just seems a little ridiculous to me.
1: Yeah, and those settings, I mean, the people that haven't been in there, and I don't know how much you could do this, but I think if I'm the SID or the PR people at Mississippi State, again, you don't want to limit the press.

0: questions, but I think at that point you're just like, hey, we're not going to address that. We're gonna move on. We'll answer any questions you want to answer or ask, but we're just not going to go there. Mario even said that himself. He's like, I really can't say what I want to say to these people, but you know, it's just not fair to him. But it's the way that things are right now. So,
1: and maybe Lebby can bring that up in his press conference today, kind of like, all right, the question's been asked and answered. You know, like nothing is going to change. So, you know, like that question does not need to be asked anymore. There's no reason to ask that question anymore because it's been asked and it's been answered. It's that is not going to change in week five. It's not going to change in week six, week seven, week eight. You know what I mean? I don't think it's going to change after the season, but
0: did we get this? I don't remember looking back at last year. I mean, did we get this with like Drew Mestemaker? I mean, I know he didn't blow up like Camario has, and he wasn't in the SEC. But, I mean, you look at what he's done at Oklahoma State. I mean, he's probably going to be an NFL guy now.
1: Yeah.
0: But did we get that with him when he was at North Texas?
1: Last year, to this degree? No. Last year, there was a lot of talk, and you remember in the offseason especially, there was a lot of talk of like when this all cranks up, that it does start like week three, week four. And, you know, there is like a lot of buzz on certain players and that kind of stuff. And I think that's understandable, but maybe because that has been talked about, I think maybe people feel like, well, oh, it's okay to, you know, open season on talking about where players are going to be next year and that kind of stuff. And social media doesn't help. You know what I mean? It's like, you can't watch a Camario Taylor thing without, you know, Miami fans jumping in there saying, oh yeah, he'll be in playing for Miami next year. You know, I just think it's absurd that's where we are. It reminds me so much of the NBA, you know, when the NBA does that whole, like, you know, we're talking about players that have a full year to go before free agency, and we're talking about where they're going to be, and teams are setting up their rosters.
0: Everybody just assumed he was trying to get out of Milwaukee all those years.
1: Right. And then, you know, these teams
0: going to Miami long term, but yeah.
1: Setting up their rosters a year and a half ahead of time. You know what I mean? Yeah. Like, you know, it just, I don't know. It's like you said, can we, especially in where we are with college football right now, because we don't, you know, State could be a playoff team at this point. I'm not going to say that they can't be. I mean,
0: we don't, nobody knows at this point.
1: I mean, they're 2-0 in the SEC, so we'll see how it plays out, you know. But I just, it's ridiculous that we're having this conversation or that people are asking these questions in press conferences or that talking heads like Nick Saban are openly, freely talking about it. And I know the comment he made was probably like, you know, a flippant comment on game day where they're all just kind of riffing and that kind of stuff. But, you know, him saying it makes you know that it's probably happening, that there are people there scouting, you know, Camario Taylor to see, and they're probably trying to find a way to get an in and to see if there is some sort of way that they can create a rift somehow, some way.
0: So. Oh, there's no question they're going to come after him. I mean, Georgia's come after him the last couple of years. I mean, they're going to come after him, no doubt about it.
1: Right. Okay, let's see if we can read some text here, Mark. What do we have there?
2: Jameis Winston is an interviewer's dream.
1: he's something in a press conference, and, you know, certainly he's got a career in TV, I think, afterwards. So, you know, we'll see what happens to him. It doesn't look like he's got much of a career as a quarterback at this point right now, but we'll see.
2: Hey guys, Jimmy Reb here. Terrible game for my Rebels this weekend against Florida. I guess we just didn't have that fire necessary to beat a good team like the Gators. The defense played really bad. On offense, we weren't great either. I guess they were emotionally exhausted, and not having Lacey didn't help. but we get a week to recover before we play Vanderbilt. Hopefully things will go better in that one, and congratulations to State on a good win against Missouri.
1: Yeah, I think, I think everybody kind of agrees with that. It's just, like I said, the defense was bad. The kickoff coverage was awful. There's not a lot you can take away from that game. I mean, Chambliss played good, and there was some, or he played certainly better in the second half and gave them a chance. But yeah, it's just, there's not a lot to take out of that one. You might flush it and keep it moving.
2: All right. Kamario Taylor Lover, Bama 35, State 42.
1: Man, if they beat Bama, Mark.
0: Well, they haven't beaten Alabama in a long time. I know. We know that.
1: I know.
0: Look, Alabama, if you watch that game, again, I know South Carolina's got issues and they've got problems.
1: Right.
0: But Russell's playing at a high level. I mean, this is crazy. You know, they've been in the AP. They've been ranked in the AP poll now for 300 weeks.
1: Yeah.
0: They're the second program in college football history to be ranked in 300 consecutive AP polls. You know the only team to be ranked more consecutive weeks than Alabama?
1: I don't.
0: Nebraska, 348 weeks from 1981 to 2002.
1: Well, the Cornhuskers don't need to worry about that anymore, Mark. So
0: no,
1: there you
0: they
1: go.
0: Don't. But yeah, right. Alabama's moving to 7. Russell's playing at a high level. Look, and they can run the ball extremely well too. They're scoring a lot of points. Alabama is. That's going to be a big, big challenge for that Mississippi State defense.
1: Yep. All right, we'll take a break and be back on the Fan WJQS.

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0: All right, welcome back, Mississippi Sports. This morning, 7:32 in the morning. Hope everybody's doing all right out there. If you want to text us, you can do that. 601-401-1542. All right. We haven't given up the ghost yet. We're still trying to effort Mark on the computer, but we may have to ride this one out with him on the phone. So we may be doing that. Let's read a text or two. What do you have for us over there, Abby?
1: UCLA sleeper playoff pick, Chesney underrated coach, Cam Ward playing schoolyard football when he drops back to pass. He needs to be benched.
0: Yeah, he's struggling in Tennessee. I don't know what is going on, but he has, it seems like he's really regressed and has not really gotten it. And there's been some other players. I mean, Drake May isn't playing really particularly well, but yeah, I mean, Cam Ward not getting it done for the Tennessee Titans right now. And yeah, I mean, look, UCLA has looked good. Bob Chesney came off of the Kurt Cignetti tree. Speaking of not looking so great, Indiana didn't look all that great against Northwestern. But yeah, no, UCLA and Bob Chesney, he's doing a bang-up job there, so that has been really good.
1: Dog tired. State has more total yards than UT and UT combined. I'm surprised Texas didn't have at least 350 yards. That home run ball KT threw was in the air 54 yards. Unreal his arm strength.
0: Yeah. I mean, I think that's what has people so excited. I mean, they see these splash plays that he has made, and he made some really, really nice splash plays, you know, and he's done it all year long. So, yeah, I mean, that's what has people excited. So, you know, we'll see. Let's get Mark back in here. Mark, we're reading some text. We've got a new texter called Kamario Taylor Lover. So there you go. I mean, there's a lot of, he is legions and legions of fans out there now all of a sudden.
2: Yeah, well, there's, and it's probably the same guy that's on Twitter as the Kamario Taylor Lover.
0: Mm, could be.
2: Probably the same guy, could I would be. Imagine. But there's a lot of Kamario Taylor Lovers out there.
0: Yeah.
2: And look, I thought he, again, he ended up with great numbers, but I would think he'd probably be the first one to tell you it wasn't his best game of the season.
0: Right.
2: And overall, as a team, I would think you would say the same thing. I mean, the one pick, clearly an overthrow. They weren't on the same page. They asked him about it afterwards in the press conference. He said just wasn't on the same page with the receiver. But, yeah, still 27 out of 38, 360 yards, three touchdowns, not a whole lot to complain about.
0: Yeah, I mean, if that's a bad game,
2: Yeah, and then like the two big throws late. You know, that one, the game winner to McGee was on a rope.
0: Yep. So, yeah.
2: And you know, he was injured, but he was not going to come out of that game. You know, he did not have hardly any mobility at all after the ankle injury. But that was funny, too. They asked him about that in the press conference afterwards, and he brought up Noxubee County and growing up there and how tough it was and all that type of stuff. He said he was going to go back out there and finish the game.
0: Yeah. All right. More text.
1: He silenced me.
0: Sorry.
1: I like Coach Alexander being on the phone and keeping the line busy. It keeps certain callers from using up time on the show, and it gives Coach Alexander more time to read his informative notes.
0: Oh, look at that.

0: How about that, Mark? Somebody likes that you're on the phone.
1: Well, look, it's a caller-driven show, and the callers add a ton to it, and we need to get it back to where we're full go for tomorrow, hopefully.
0: Yeah, hopefully we can get that to work.
2: Yes, I feel bad turning people away. I'm like, sorry, yeah. Guys.
0: Yeah, you got poor Abby over here, like, swatting people away.
2: I know, Super D, Tide Man. Sorry. Love y'all.
0: There you go. See?
2: Willie losers and Rams lost. Can't wait for golf talk. Jesus, what kind of equipment you guys got? It's always something broken. Chicken my head. Stu.
0: It's Mark's computer. All right. I'm blaming
1: it's
0: your
1: computer. It's not my computer. I'm
0: blaming
1: it's,
0: your
1: it's
0: computer.
1: It's really not.
0: I'm blaming your computer. So I'm blaming it on you. Everything's working on this end.
2: All right. Is emotions behind OM what happened to defense? What happened to time management at Mississippi State?
0: Mark?
1: What's the question now?
2: Is emotions behind OM's...
0: Ole Miss, right?
2: Behind what happened to
1: OM's defense? I think that played a part in it. Yeah, I do.
2: And then what happened to time management at Mississippi State?
1: Oh, you come out right before halftime. Yeah, that was bad. That was really bad. And Levy talked about it. He alluded to it. They asked him about it at halftime. Talked about it after the game. You just got to throw the ball out of bounds there. You got no timeouts. You running the ball on first and second downs, okay, I guess. But I don't know. I think you got to take shots at that point, and then you just can't take the sack because you're not going to be able to get the field goal unit out on the field. That they totally botched that whole scenario before halftime.
0: Yeah, I like I said, yeah, that didn't work. I think the emotion played a role into the Ole Miss thing. I think that if you just said that though, I think that's kind of disingenuous also. I just think that was a absolute perfect storm for Florida to win that game the way that they did. I think it's a bad matchup for Ole Miss, the way they play defense and their inability to stop the run, because again, I mean, I think it opens up everything for Buster Faulkner and all that. Like, I'm not super impressed with the quarterback, Mark. I mean, I think if somebody shuts down the run, and that's a big if you can shut down ball in that running attack, is Philo going to be a guy that's going to go out there and beat people by himself? Or is he going to, prime example, I mean, if somebody shuts down the running game against Mississippi State, you could see where Kamario Taylor could find a way, where Trinidad Chambliss could find a way. If somebody shuts down that massive, massive rushing attack for Florida, is Aaron Philo finding a way on his own? I don't see it.
1: Well, I mean, not to the level of those other guys, but, it's not all about the running game. It's all predicated on that, no question.
0: Right.
1: And I don't think he, there's a lot of quarterbacks better than Aaron Philo in the country, but, I mean, that's not like, I mean, Singleton's a good receiver. Dallas Wilson's a good receiver. Vernell Brown's a good receiver. It's not like they don't have guys out there capable of making plays.
0: Right.
1: I just think what they're doing works extremely well for them.
0: Yeah.
1: I mean, you go back to Georgia Tech and what Georgia Tech did when he was there. I mean, it's the system as much now, as anything else, but they've got some really good players too. And that offensive line, that was a huge question mark coming into the season, has overachieved and played much better than anybody would have expected for Florida.
0: That's what would scare me, though. Mark, hang on a second. We got to get a break in here. But that's what would scare me is if they get the quarterback that can carry this team to a certain extent with that running game. And I'm not saying, look, he may get better as the year moves on, but I'm not overly impressed with him at this point. But he knows the offense and runs it and is very efficient with it. We'll take a break and be back.
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0: All right, welcome back, Mississippi Sports This Morning. Final segment of the show. I think we got the computer working finally. Let's get Mark in here.
1: Yep.
0: Hey, Mark.
1: Yep.
0: How are you?
1: Yep.
0: Man.
1: Yep.
0: Sound glorious.
1: I didn't do anything different on my end at all. I have no idea.
0: Still blaming your computer.
1: Well, you're going to. I know you're always going to blame it and have all the listeners thinking it's my fault.
0: It's always your fault. When are you going to realize that it's always going to be your fault?
1: All I can tell you is I did nothing with any of the settings, and then all of a sudden it started working. So
0: Fred is mad right now that we got you back on, I think. I don't know.
1: Well, sure.
0: We'll see. But anyway, all right, we may have some calls here. We can maybe get some calls in the last segment. We also got a couple of texts to get to, but let's go to the phones. Let's see who we have here. Let's go to Ben. Ben, what's going on? How are you today?
2: Oh, good morning, guys. Happy Monday. Just a couple things on the Southern Miss game.
0: Yeah.
2: Obviously, beat the spread by a good bit.
0: Yep.
2: Played a lot of good football, a lot of good things to take out of it. Don't know what y'all have covered on it, but simply gave up too many explosive plays, either for TDs or, you know, just long runs. I think it was three explosive plays for touchdowns. And

0: you know, that their play calling from the 3 yard line. And I thought they should have went for the win there and should have went for it on fourth down. And, you know,
1: let Ben talk. Let Ben talk some.
0: I am. Okay. All right. Well,
2: I was going to be my next statement was I didn't like, I mean, we had just run it down their throat for about 65 yards to get down there. Robinson was running well. Briggs was running well. Wilder was running well. I think you could have done a misdirection. You could have done a quarterback keeper on third down. I just didn't like the fade in the end zone. Davis Dalton had made some plays. But that's just not a high percentage deal. What about a slant? You know, fake going outside, come back inside.
0: How about a run to put yourself on the other hash?
2: Yeah. You put your that's right. I mean, you could have done anything on third down to set yourself up for a different type of field goal situation, even if you decide to kick it. But I think you misdirection, put in a heavy package, fake it to the big heavy guy and go around the end. I mean, I just think that I just did not like that play call in that situation. But a lot of positives to take out of it. Just did not finish. It is what it is, but a lot of positives, and I just, we're 0-0 going into Sunbelt play. And if we can continue to game plan well and out-coach, we definitely out-coached, Will Hall and the boys at Tulane because you could see, he was visibly nervous on the opposite sideline when we were up 21. 14, and we were driving to put it away. I mean, you could feel it. I mean, we were sitting in a bunch of, Tulane people, and they were all saying the same thing. They were visibly nervous that this thing is over, just didn't happen. So anyway, just that's my 2 cents for the day and the week, and y'all have a good one. We will, Hopefully, bounce back at Troy next Tuesday. We're off this Saturday and play next Tuesday night. I guess it's on the ESPN U or 2 or something. So,
0: all right, Ben.
2: Have a great one.
0: Appreciate the call there. Thank you. All right, Mark. Go ahead.
1: No, I was just saying. He makes a good point there. They had 68 players back from that team that went to the college football playoff.
0: Yeah.
1: And they squeaked by USM at home. And that USM team's played, 3 games together? I think Anderson and the staff did a great job outside of a few calls, which y'all talked about.
0: Yeah, I would agree with all that. All right, let's want to read a couple more texts, or you want to hit your notebook?
1: No, hit the text.
0: All right, let's do it. We'll hit the text.
3: Hello? Am I on? Okay. From Tideman. Keelan Russell was 21 for 27 for 365 yards and 5 touchdowns. If we can continue to give him pass protection, he can absolutely light it up. In our first 4 games, we've scored 48, 45, 50, and 49 points. Yes, our competition has been lousy, but I'm loving what I'm seeing from this team so far. I'll be honest, even though your characterization of Nick Saban, Doug, is grossly unfair as always, I don't think Saban is helping his legacy by taking such a prominent role in all of this. It's a no-win situation for him because he'll be criticized regardless of what position he takes. I'd rather him stick to predictions and game analysis.
0: There you go. I think I'm dead on about him, but that's okay. We can agree to disagree.
3: Hey, guys. Jimmy Reb again. So Saban is sticking his nose where it doesn't belong again. Where Kamaria Taylor goes to school is none of his business. He not only wants to be the czar of college football, he wants to decide who plays where. What a jerk.
0: Yeah. Well, I mean, I don't know if that was his intention when he made the comment, but yeah, it's not a great look. He seems to be playing both sides of it. So.
3: Okay. And then some says Saban is right. Kamaria will find out this weekend why he needs to transfer to Alabama. It's a no-brainer. Macon is practically a suburb of Tuscaloosa. He will make 3 to 4 times.

0: as much in NIL money. Bama will get him a charger for every day of the week. Coach Alexander just said what a great program it is. He can win a national championship and win a Heisman and get a great degree from a well-respected university. Roll Tide, roll.
1: All right. There you go.
2: He's not going to Alabama.
0: I don't think
2: so. And can Alabama really pay him that much more than Mississippi State's paying him?
1: That's right.
2: Or will pay him? Do we know that for a fact?
1: I don't think he's going anywhere, but that's, you know, I don't see it, but I didn't think Kiffin was going anywhere either. So I know.
0: All right. Sending thoughts and prayers up for your World War II surplus radio equipment. Thank you, Mark, for checking your loudmouth co-host, Squirrel.
1: You know what? Didn't hear anything from him either. Is that it on the text?
0: Yes.
1: That's it. All right, Mark, we got a couple minutes here. Go ahead.
2: Yeah, I mean, I know the President's Cup's going to get overlooked and with all the football that was going on. And I'm glad we got tons of stuff left over we can talk about from the weekend.
1: That's right.
2: But, I mean, the American team doing what they did yesterday at Medina.
1: Big comeback.
2: And pulling that off. The biggest comeback in President's Cup history. Winning their eighth singles match and clinching that at Medina. And, look, you know, Willie had called in last week and asked about Jackson Koivin and how I felt like he would do, the 21-year-old rookie. And not only did he do okay, I mean, he came out maybe the star of this whole thing. He performed great and saved the day for Brant Snedeker for sure.
1: Mm-hmm.
2: It was a cool scene there. I had it on one of the TVs yesterday. I was trying to watch everything. But the singles matches and how they all played out, and them coming back to win in the fashion they did at Medina was really, really cool.
1: Yeah. Anything stick out NFL wise with you yesterday?
2: The Raiders, man. The Raiders beating the Saints. I cannot just get past the whole, either the officiating is super, super bad in the NFL or some of these games are rigged. One of the two, if not both. It's just too many things. I mean, Trevor Lawrence going and taking a knee in that situation.
1: Right.
2: The way that he did with under 8 minutes to go. I mean, there's no reason to take a knee there at the 1 yard line. Some of the calls that went against the Rams on that last drive for the Broncos last night.
1: I mean,
2: there's just so many instances over the weekend when you watch, and I don't watch the NFL as close as you did. I watched a lot more the last couple of weekends, but man, I don't know how you can explain off some of those things.
1: Yeah. Look, the Rams don't have any room to complain about officiating with some of the calls that they've gotten. But I will say it in fast speed when I watched that, I thought it was PI. And then you can see it's clearly not PI on the replay. That may be a great example of why pass interference should be able to be reviewed because, that was not great. But the Rams are 1-2, Mark. The Cowboys lost. They're 1-2.
2: A lot can happen in 7 seconds. Just ask the Cowboys.
1: That's right.
2: I mean, why do you kick into the end zone there? Why don't you kick the ball short, force them to run it, force some seconds off the clock, and that's a non-issue? I mean, that was a boneheaded deal, too.
1: Especially with the way these dudes can kick now. You just can't. You can't. You can't do it.
2: And going back to the Saints real quick, I mean, they were up 11 in the middle of the third quarter. And then they went fumble, punt, interception, fumble, fumble in their last five possessions.
1: I think Saints fans are pulling their hair out trying to figure out what a fumble is from a quarterback now because they've been told 8 different things. So
2: that was another call, correct?
1: Yeah. And then we got the Mahomes call. All right, all that. We got 10 seconds. So have a great day, everybody. You've been listening to Mississippi Sports This Morning on The Fan, WJQS.
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24: 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A defining Iowa moment waits in the...

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8: 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Maybe it's going to come off as an accusation. This is really, really random for a show that is really, really random. I'm watching Sesame Street with my grandkids over the weekend. Is it just me, or are they phasing Big Bird and Cookie Monster out of Sesame Street?
9: Whoa.
8: Because I'm watching, and of course, with a 1.5-year-old and a 3.5-year-old, and that's my audience. And I said to the 3.5-year-old, where is Big Bird? She didn't know the answer to that. And I said, where's Cookie Monster? Now, I don't want to make any accusations. It was an observation. That's all. But Big Bird just feels like he's been relegated here. And Cookie Monster. Yes, Todd?
10: You think the voices of Cookie Monster and Big Bird want a new deal? And they're just like kind of, why would you phase out Cookie Monster and Big Bird?
8: Well, no, I don't know this. I'm just saying it's an observation. Yes, Paul?
11: Contract disputes?
8: I don't know.
11: I'm looking at the 2026 cast list for Sesame Street, and they're promptly up there, Cookie Monster and Big Bird.
8: Yeah.
11: Hmm.
8: Now, once again, we should reach out to somebody at Sesame Street, but Big Bird, I mean, come on. Yes, Dylan.
5: So this is an article.

0: let Dylan know that Dylan, you know, they're still alive and kicking, Dylan. Just letting you know.
1: They're alive.
0: Yes, they are. It's pretty cool, though, 50 years.
1: Yeah.
0: Look, I'm spoiled. When you think about the Who, I think, is still touring. Aerosmith, I think, you know, might be done. The Stones. I mean, that's pretty impressive that you get a number of groups who are still doing it. They kind of set the bar too high, I think, at least for me with musical acts. Like, I want to see sustainability, and it's not fair to the artists. By the way, I watched the opening last night with Madonna. What awards? Was that the MTV?
2: VMAs.
0: Okay. It just feels like, can I get up there, and how much clothing do I have to have? Like, that's the new, or that's the feeling I get sometimes there. I don't know if they're talented, but they're up there scantily clad. And then Madonna came out. Yeah. God's in the confessional.
3: Oh, boy.
0: 2 hours in the books. 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
11: What was the clue?
12: 82 was the Billboard number one song on this date, 1982, was Olivia Newton-John's Physical. And the clue was not quizzical, physical.
11: Oh, man. I felt so bad. Was Olivia Newton-John... She wasn't alive to hear that, let's get quizzical.
12: What was the whole idea? Was it supposed to be a tribute? She passed away, and then I wrote that in her honor.

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0: 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It's time for USC to show him the door.
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7: Rome Report. Good news, Charger fans. You may not be the biggest disappointment in the entire NFL. Not after that hospital job that Atlanta laid on Green Bay at Lambeau Thursday night. It's been an awfully long time since I've seen somebody going to Lambeau in prime time, much less a winless team, and cold cock the Packers like that. That's why the Packer faithful booed them right off the field. Something Packer tight end Tucker Kraft took great offense to. My dude, I don't know what's worse, your team or your take. As always, yes. And as for head coach Matt LaFleur, when asked about his anemic offense, he replied, quote, "I don't know what we're doing well," end of quote. I can help you with that, Matty. Nothing. You can't run it. You can't pass it. Your offensive line is garbage, and it's going to get your QB1 killed. Look, I'm not looking to get anybody fired, ever. But this dude is dead coach walking. I'm Jim Rome. And remember, you can always follow me on Instagram at Jim Rome.
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two. Nice to be with you. I mean it. Nice to be with you. Good to have you here. The show is brought to you by FanDuel. Without FanDuel, we can't do what we do around here. Love those guys. Love FanDuel. So we move into our second hour. It's open. I've got Tom Pelissero coming up at the top of hour number three. Again, I'm looking for your engagement. I don't need to spend a lot of time on this. Hit me up on the phones. Hit me up on X. Hit me up on email. Hit us up in the chat on our YouTube.

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8: And here's what you need to know.
9: Yesterday it was raining in New York City. Today the trade winds were blowing as the New York Giants have acquired Minnesota Vikings quarterback J.J. McCarthy in a deal that will send a fifth round pick to Minnesota. Here's Vikings head coach Kevin O'Connell on J.J. McCarthy.
10: Talking about J.J., you know, you guys know I've spent a ton of time with J.J. over the last, you know, couple years plus. I care about him. I have tremendous respect for him as a player, a person. Had a chance to spend time with him, you know, this morning, which was emotional, and, you know, our relationship means a lot to me.
9: O'Connell now also dealing with other issues now that McCarthy's with the Giants. Josh Oliver, their tight end, likely to miss the year, while Justin Jefferson has a chance to play against the Dolphins coming up this Sunday. Dolphins running back Devon Achane's going to miss the rest of the year with a torn ACL. Giants lost Brian Burns for the year with a torn ACL, and Baker Mayfield of the Bucs could miss 2 to 4 weeks with a dislocated thumb.
11: Are you ready?
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19: Woo!
20: And man, what a weekend.
19: Man.
20: I got one word for the weekend, Rich.
19: Chee-wee-wees.
20: Is that one word?
19: Yeah.
20: Chee-wee-wees. I hope you had a chee-wee-wee, Rosas, Brown sort of weekend. Steelers, Bills, Commanders.
19: Hawkeyes.
20: Vikings.
19: Dude, Hawkeyes?
20: So you're
19: going to take away Sam's glorious Hawkeyes moment?
20: Good for you and your Hawkeyes. Let's rock out. All right. Thank you for being here. Sam, I'm happy for your Hawkeyes.
0: Oh.
12: I thought of you, Sam. Did you see the college call from the actual college
15: yes.
12: kids? That was
15: yes.
12: great, too. So some great. Good
0: KRUI, I work there. Shout out KRUI Sports.
12: Are you? Didn't they name the studio after you? The commemorative Iowa Sam studio?
15: Unfortunately not. Not yet.
12: One day, Sam.
20: One day, Sammy.
15: One day.
12: One day. But no, a great weekend of college football. And, of course, NFL football. Look at the guy with the big smile. No boo-hoo. He's like, yee-hee.
0: Man.
12: Ha-hoo. Yo, I knew that was going to be a game, dude. Two scrappy teams. Two really good,
0: what
12: surprisingly good teams.
0: Freaking game. It was 27-16 in the third quarter, and I was like, uh-oh. And they rallied. That was nice.
20: Raiders-Saints a year ago would have been a snooze fest. This was a fun game to watch.
17: Could you picture Danny turning to Brendan and be like,
0: oh, no.
12: And Dan Beyer, was it the stat like the closest games in NFL history or something like that?
18: I have no idea. I have no idea on that. But
12: I think it was the most one-score games in an NFL week, dude, ever.
20: Scott Hansen's feed was going nuts, bro. He had the octo box up with all the games down to the line.
18: I wanted to just reference the Saints and Raiders because yesterday on our Sunday show, I called it the fancy Christmas game, silver and gold. You know, when someone only decorates their home in silver and gold, not the green and red with Santa Claus and elves.
12: Cavino's from Jersey. He has a white Christmas tree.
18: A white Christmas tree.
12: It's beautiful.
0: That's very kind of racist.
18: Very fancy with the silver and gold of the Raiders and
20: Saints.
18: You know
20: Saints. What's underneath my white Christmas tree? Panettone and Gabagool.
12: Because
20: I'm from Jersey.
0: That's got to be racist.
20: It's definitely racist. But yeah, Dan Beyer, I was actually listening to you over the weekend.
21: Gabagool.
20: You know, I was in the shower, needed a little break, freshen up. I was watching the games, and I put you on, and I caught the tail end. Dan Beyer slaying it, as always. We're going to get his updates. We're going to play Last One Standing.
0: Yeah.
20: So
12: are you talking to Dan Beyer about fantasy sports?
20: Yeah.
12: You sure you don't want to talk to the guy who's in first place this week in the Guillotine League? By a substantial amount. My team,
18: what a week for Rich.
12: I mean, I'm never going to have a week like that again. My fantasy team is very 49ers heavy, Drake London heavy, and who else? Who else helped me out?
0: Why don't you go over your entire lineup and tell us how many points each player scored?
20: Yeah, isn't the number one rule to not talk about your fantasy team? No, but do you want to talk about your kids' little league sports next?
18: No, what I love was on Friday, you guys were a tag team because you had London and Covino had Bijan, and you guys were 1-2, and you're like high five, and Rich is now leaving Covino in the dust.
12: I don't even know.
18: Covino, you're fourth this week.
20: I'm not doing bad.
18: Rich is cleaning the clocks. You had Kenneth Walker. Yeah, you mentioned Kittle. Keenan Allen got into the end zone for you.
12: So, it was just one of those weeks that I wish there was something on the line other than when in the Guillotine League, you just can't suck. There's no reward for being great.
18: Correct.
20: So, I do like that, though.
12: It's a great fun league.
20: Don't suck should be a motto in life, not just fantasy sports.
12: And I know it's too late now, but anyone should follow the lead of Dan Beyer next year. Get your buddies together. 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
20: And so if you want some updates, I Want Your Flex podcast with Dan Beyer. 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All your tips, your updates are there for fantasy sports. But I caught some DB. I watched a lot of football like you guys did. I watched some fights. Henry Cejudo fought and won his first boxing match this weekend. UFC Fight Night, like I said, Rosas with the victory with the Phantom knockout. There was a Verlander moment that we have to at least touch on. And we're going to get to all that, like we always do, every Monday with things that made you go,
22: Let's go, baby!
23: Things that make you go,
24: Things that make you go,
20: So it's MLB playoff eve, everybody. I'm MLB playoff Steve. And I'll have a little baseball here, but it's mostly about the NFL, week three, your takeaways. This is where we get everybody involved, too. So 877-99 on Fox. There's no wrong answers. It's any observation you made, any takeaway, any thought you had watching all these games over the weekend, because there's a lot of surprises, a lot of games didn't make sense, but they did, so any takeaway you had, give us a call and let's chop it up, man.
12: We have our top three takeaways from the week, are things that made you go but before we get to that, I think everyone in the room agrees that the Justin Verlander moment was just something that should be applauded. Like,
20: I think
12: a beautiful,
20: it was like the best highlight of the week.
12: And Covino pointed out something that I agree with. He wasn't just getting emotional. He was blubbering. When his beautiful daughter ran to him,
1: His shoulders moved. You have to be crying.
20: Yeah, he like, let it out.
1: Danny G, imagine the boo-hoo level that you'd have to...
0: That was the like, boo-hoo level 11.
20: Like, when you see it from the side angle, because yes. You see his shoulders going
0: in and out.
20: Yeah, because
0: there was one angle where a player was blocking him at first.
20: Yeah.
0: Yeah, and Rich, when you see his body kind of mini-convulsing like that, I think that's the part that got a lot of us so emotional.
20: No doubt.
1: Because we've seen many a grown men and women tear up, wipe a tear, put their head down, take a moment. But when you saw his body, like, in real time, do a little, like,
0: and then he got choked up afterwards, saying that, you know, his daughter was in school and she missed out on him being there for that. And now he wants to make it up to her.
20: There is crying baseball. I don't think anyone's hating on it. It was a beautiful moment. I'm surprised we had never seen that before. Like, it was the grandest exit of all time. He says goodbye to the game he loves. He dedicated his entire life to it. Yeah. And then his family takes him off the field, takes him home. I mean, my goodness, how beautiful is that?
3: Beautiful, man.
20: If anyone hates on it, I almost hate on you. I got to say that.
0: Not to mention he met his beautiful wife there at a game.
1: And I saw that clip recently where he throws her the baseball.
20: Yeah, that was sweet. And you know what? Props to Max Scherzer, too, because he couldn't do what Verlander had already done. Yeah. But he did walk off the field and walk to his family, hopped over the fence and walked to his family.
1: I loved
20: that was
1: his
20: sweet.
1: One final refusal to come out of the game.
20: Yeah, it was,
1: you know, Scherzer, Verlander, they're always going to be spoken about in a similar, they're neck and neck in category.
20: And
1: so
20: they both sucked for the Mets.
1: They both sucked for the Mets. So
20: they have that in common, too.
1: Imagine at one point the Mets really... I didn't want to talk about it.
20: I think they were both on the Mets together at the same time. Yeah.
1: But anyway, I think that you said something to me over the weekend, and I'm so glad I'm so glad, not that you were wrong, but you said, I'm waiting for someone to hate that moment or complain about it. And luckily, you know what? I have not seen one person.
20: I haven't either.
1: Because I was
20: it was awesome.
1: There's going to be one person that's like, why is this kid got to run out there? I was waiting to find that one person. But they don't exist.
20: I didn't see it either.
1: I think you could all unanimously agree that was a beautiful moment in sports.
20: But isn't that amazing that it's never been done before? You know, you think you've seen it all. We've never seen someone's kid go and take dad out the game because he's saying goodbye. And it puts Mariano Rivera number two now, because I always thought the best one was when Jeter and Pettit came out to pull out Mo Rivera, and he broke down crying. You remember that?
1: That was a good one.
20: I know you're like, you know, whoop-de-doo, Mo Rivera, whatever. If you don't know that one, it was one of the heaviest ones. It was sad. He cried on the mound for like 5 minutes, but this one takes the cake. I don't know what cake, the Carvel cookie puss cake, but it takes the cake.
1: Ooh,
20: props to Verlander.
18: Well, I will say, I don't know if you guys remember when the Giants put Barry Bonds in left field and Sid Bream and Victor Conte both walked out to to remove Barry Bonds. Doesn't ring a bell? Right?
1: Oh, you know what? There was do you remember this moment? Storybook ending. Is it Stephen Vogt? Remember his
18: Guardian skipper?
1: His kid got to announce him in his last major league at bat, and then he hit a home run.
20: I do remember that.
3: Like, now batting.
20: That was cool.
3: Our dad.
20: And then
1: he hits a home run in his last at bat. That was, you know, very rarely do you get those moments.
20: There's nothing in the rule book that says, you know, they can't do that, and I'm glad they did. So that was nice. So before we get into the NFL, we have to point out that it was one of the better highlights for sure, and that's what sports is all about. That was nice.
1: Well, you know what? Do you want to start off? What made you go, week three of the NFL?
20: Let's see. I think the obvious one is I totally think the Rams got hosed. Clear interception. Josh Wallace intercepted that ball. Both feet were in. And then they call a penalty on it. I got to say, the Broncos got lucky.
1: I don't know, dude.
20: Pat Bryant got lucky. Bo Nix got lucky.
1: As a Niners fan and a Seahawks fan also in the room, I'm fine with that interception being taken away, right?
18: Yeah, I thought it was a very well-officiated game last night in Denver.
20: You know, the refs got way involved at the end. It was like almost like way too noticeable. It's like, yo, what's going on here? You know, I don't believe in rigged games or anything like that, but it got way too much, way too noticeable for my liking.
0: You believe in home cooking, right? That was home cooking.
20: It might have been home cooking. I will give credit where credit's due. Denver came back nicely, right? But I think the Rams did what they had to do to win one, and to lose it like that, it was a robbery. It felt horrible to me. I know you want to put yourself in position so it doesn't come down to that, but it did, and they were on the winning side of it, and I think it's a shame.
1: You know, I feel like the Broncos, for a minute, you're like, they're going to show up. What's going on here? That game was Like, all of a sudden, something happened. Like, the Broncos' momentum clicked because I turned that game on at halftime. I was watching, truth be told, my daughter had a friend over, and I was enjoying her watching the VMAs with her little girlfriends.
2: Get out of here with and that. Not your daughter, the VMAs.
1: No, but I'm saying Madonna, who looks 175 years old.
2: VMAs, who totally abandoned the rock category. It's like, beat it with that. There's no rock category at all.
1: By the way, good luck trying to tell kids Nirvana is like a revolutionary band when Chris Novoselic and those guys walk up there looking like old accountants last night.
2: I mean, they're old.
1: I know, but
2: Nevermind came out 35 years ago last week.
1: So I was checking on my phone, and then I was like, all right, second half, I turned on the game, and yet there was a part of me that felt like, yo, Denver's going to – after that first touchdown, I'm like, all right, they're moving the ball now. They got it figured out.
2: Yeah, there was a momentum shift for sure.
1: Very clear.
2: But the Rams did enough. In fact, you could even say that wideout Pat Bryant was holding – on that play that got that got messed up.
1: Nope.
2: So I don't know, man. That rubbed me the wrong way. If you were watching that game, you're like, wow. And I'm not a big Rams fan or anything, but it seemed pretty obvious.
1: I'll tell you what, to have the Rams be 1-2 in a division that's so tough, again, you're not going to feel much sympathy from Niners or Seahawks fans that really much love that. That was fantastic.
18: I feel like I shouldn't even be a part of the conversation because your Niners are 3-0. Danny's Raiders are 3-0. Heck, Covino's Bills are 3-0. And my Seahawks took a loss to the Commanders, which is, I think, probably one of the biggest hmms of the weekend. Yeah,
1: that Sam Darnold pick six was sort of, because there was a part of me that's like, this looks like the Seahawks are just going to march down and do something. That pick six was, that was it.
18: It was awful. For as great as he was throughout the game, that's the knock on Darnold. And you could say, well, the defense gave up, you know, so many points. It's true they did. But they were down three with the football, and they didn't seem to get any resistance. And that pick six was such a Darnold pick six, too.
2: About that game, though, the fact that Mariota played so well, does that give some breathing room to Daniels, like, to not rush a comeback here? I mean, he played pretty good.
1: And that division's pretty wide open now.
2: You know, why rush him if he's sort of week to week?
18: Correct. I think that's a fair assessment. And we saw he had the same injury that he had last year, so what's 3 weeks going to do, right?
1: Right.
18: You know, in terms of it. But I think they'll want him on the field. And I wonder, I don't know if you guys believe in this, was that like just like the 1 week magic with Mariota, you know, where it works out? He ends up getting the third down run to move the chains and ultimately run out the clock. I didn't think they had a difficult time solving Mariota, but he got the football to the guys that he needed to get the football to.
1: Yep.
18: So, yeah.
1: My observation about Sam Darnold was that all last year, the only knock on Darnold was that occasionally he'll have that game where he makes some ill-advised decisions. And what happened last year, DB, was that game never happened. Remember, we went through the whole second half of the year into the playoffs, and your fear as a Seahawks fan was like, Darnold could have one of those games, and he just never had one.
18: Yeah, he had four interceptions against the Rams in the game in Los Angeles, and they lost by three. Mm-hmm. Turned the ball over four times in that game, just himself turning it over. And then to your point, the second half, there wasn't. In the playoff run, there wasn't any of those turnovers at all. In the Super Bowl, one of the reasons why they could keep kicking field goals is because they weren't turning the football over.
2: You know what? Credit to Darnold, though, because when he does make mistakes like that, it stands out a lot. You know, like your boy Purdy.
18: Well, now it does, but it's kind of like Garoppolo. Like and Rich knows this, mm-hmm. Garoppolo could go 22 of 25, but one of those incompletions is just a pass just that you can't explain and ends up changing the vibe of the game. And that's kind of what happened yesterday in Washington.
1: You're right. Like an unnecessary red zone, like something where you're like, why throw that?
18: Yes, and exactly.
2: You know who the king of that is. And it might make you say, but it's not on my list. Drake May's that guy. Like,
18: how
2: many bad choices is this guy going to make? This might be the worst start ever for a guy who was just in the Super Bowl last year.
1: All right. So you're saying Rams got host.
2: Yeah, that's mine. What's your first one?
1: I'll give you one. You got to think of kissing the boss's ass. Vikings. Well coached, just better than we thought. I mean, listen, we talked about them being.
2: I like some of the backstory of Kyler Murray being ultra competitive with Baker Mayfield, too. Like they say every step of the way, they've always been ultra competitive.
1: I just feel as though the Vikings are so well coached and have great personnel. And because they didn't have maybe that face at quarterback, maybe we're like, Kyler Murray. Maybe we have been downplaying them because in the beginning of the year, I did say Green Bay may let down a lot of people, but Detroit and Chicago, you knew would be there. Mm-hmm. Now with Caleb Williams injured, we don't know how they stay afloat or not. We think we'll they can.
2: We'll find out tonight.
1: We'll find out. The Eagles is a great test tonight. But right now, the 3-0 Vikings look really, they look really, really good. I think the Vikings, to me, are for real. I don't think it's a fluke. I don't think it's a, they'll come back to reality. I think they're just well-coached, and they'll be in every game.
2: The Vikings. Real deal. Danny G, what do you got, man? Things that made you go,
0: The first one for me, Lamar Jackson sprinting down the field in celebration after that insane last-second field goal in Rio.
1: Dude, they played up to the crowd big time, huh?
0: Very memorable. Lamar looked so like a little kid on a playground.
2: Because that was a big win, and it ended on a field goal.
0: They looped it.
2: People love soccer. People love their football, so a nice kick to end it was fitting. And you know what, Danny G, that sort of leads to my second thing that made me go, And, you know, we'll still talk to Byron and Sam if you guys got any that you want to talk about. And, of course, you, Fox Sports Radio Nation, 877-99 on Fox. The Ravens holding Dallas to a field goal when they were at the two-yard line. Two-yard line holding to a field goal. Then 7 seconds left, it leads to your point, Jackson to Zay Flowers, that 27-yard pass led up to that field goal. I mean,
0: barely 1 second left on the clock.
2: But what an ending. But we're watching it now on TV.
1: Yo, loop going crazy.
2: And the ending was so epic for an international game. I believe they said it during the broadcast. Like, they just went over everybody there.
1: There was two things I saw on social media. Did you see a lot of Cowboys fans that saw, all right, they tied it up, and then they went to the bathroom?
2: Oh, no, but I'm not surprised, yeah.
1: To the bathroom thinking they were going to go to the bathroom, get a snack, come back for overtime, and they're like, wait, what?
18: We went to commercial break because we're doing our Red Zone show, and here we are, and we stick around, and we wait for the field goal.
2: Yep.
18: And
2: that's exactly how your show ended.
18: Yeah, we came back for break. We had the highlight.
2: Yep.
18: Like, we were back from the commercial 5 minutes later, and we had the highlight of the game-winning kick because I assumed as well. Now, if we would have stayed on, there was a lot of downtime. I don't know how we could have done it with fitting the breaks. But people went to the bathroom. We went to break at that, that point, and ready to talk about overtime.
1: And as the meme goes, I mean, it's a still shot meme. And it's, of course, people love to make fun of the Cowboys fans. It's like, you know, people either love or hate the Cowboys, right? It's the still frame of them at the 2 yard line. It says first and goal, and there's a minute left, and they're down by 3. And it's like, and somehow, in this scenario, this team lost in regulation.
2: Yeah,
1: like, it almost seems like clockwise, point-wise, like, if you score, don't score. Like, there seemed to be no way that what happened should have happened.
18: This is where they messed up, and they messed up on a couple of times. First of all, on the third down play, they ended up, or prior to the third down play, they called a timeout with 14 seconds left. They could have let that trickle to play the third down play and have enough time to kick a fourth down, but they called it with 14 seconds left. Then Brian Schottenheimer instructed Dak to just throw the football away.
0: Yep.
18: And he had George Pickens open on the pass that he threw over his head by about 10 feet. Pickens was actually open, but Schottenheimer said, kill clock. Well, he didn't kill enough of it because he only killed 4 seconds on the play, allowing the clock to stop at 10 seconds. And then they kick the field goal, which takes 3 seconds off the clock. They then, instead of kicking it and allowing a run back to take off time, had Aubrey kick it into the end zone, which brought it out to the 35. So there was mistake after mistake after mistake after mistake by the Cowboys.
1: You just said four mini mistakes that equaled a catastrophic scenario.
18: Yes.
2: But the whole thing, and you got to give
18: credit to their defense. And then letting Zay Flowers be wide open.
1: Yeah, given Zay Flowers that much of a, you're playing that much of a prevent that you're giving them the whole field like that?
2: But what a battle for an international game. You know, they totally reaped the benefits of that one. And the field conditions were terrible. I don't know if you saw that before the game. But that whole ending sequence that Dan just went over, the whole thing made me go, But it was, Danny G, back to your point, it was pretty awesome to see them celebrate like that. They
0: were pumped. For sure.
1: And I mean, you don't usually see NFL teams in a regular season game all run down the field that like that awesome. Together.
0: Yeah,
1: that's like
0: Lamar was looking for Loop, and the way the team swarmed him, that was pretty special.
2: That was cool. Nah. So we'll continue with things that made you go, your phone calls, your feedback. We get to you next at 877-99 on Fox. We're Covino and Rich. 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
8: I was a bigger fan of Woot Parodies, to be honest.
9: I knew you were going to say that. I didn't even know there was a Woot. I've only
8: That's
9: known
8: you didn't have the box, bro. I used to order it. Video jukebox. But we're the tag team known as the Rockers,
9: the Bushwhackers,
8: the Brainbusters.
10: You're right, though, Covino. The other version is the version.
8: Yeah, Woot, there it is.
9: You guys are crazy.
10: There was two. The LA Memorial Coliseum played the other version when the LA Raiders scored a touchdown.
8: Woot, there it is, and Woot, there it is. But we're the tag team known as CNR on FSR with Danny G, Sam, and Byer. Byer's got your updates in about 5 minutes.
11: I thought we were the Mega Powers.
8: Hey, man, pick one. Pick it. What's the best? Who were the greatest? Probably
9: Demolition.
8: Yeah, I was going to say Demolition. That's what I was thinking, yeah. Axe and Smash. So we're the Axe and Smash of Fox Sports Radio. 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
8: 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Now, this is where we get everybody involved, all right? It's things that make you go, We do it every Monday. Any observation you made, it could have been watching some fights this weekend, but preferably NFL because it's only week three and we're still excited about it.
9: Sam, I was saying, hit me up at the intercom during the break. He goes, I got plenty of things that made me go, So
11: I've got lots of thoughts, things that made me go,
9: What made you go, I was saying, besides your Iowa Hawkeyes with a last second touchdown win. That was, I thought of you immediately. I was like, Sam must be like spinning around somewhere.
12: I was here actually. I was working. But
8: did you bust that into a dance move?
12: I was dancing. I was punching the air.
9: Nice.
12: Yes. Iowa can complete a forward pass and they can score a touchdown on that forward pass. And as time expires,
9: they
12: can do it. Staying in college real quick. There was an odd moment from Saturday night where PJ Fleck, coach of the Gophers, he like rubbed the blood off of a player and like put it on
9: his face. Like he was Lord of the Flies.
12: Yeah,
9: or something.
12: It was a little made me go little if sketchy
9: wild,
12: there. It was a good
9: bro.
12: Win for them. Good win for great win for them.
9: What about the penalty for the player in college football?
12: Oh,
9: he got penalized for simulating going to the bathroom.
12: Oh, well, there's that. The one penalty that was talked about was the hit of USC on Dante Moore of Oregon. How ugly that game started. And then Dylan Raiola, former Nebraska quarterback, comes in and does a great job.
8: Let's not skip over the blood on the face thing.
12: That was
8: kind of wild.
12: That was intense, kind of wild.
9: Yeah, Barrick, I loved it. It was very savage.
12: PJ Flex kind of out there like that. Like, he'll do something like that.
8: That was definitely like, wow, this is next level crazy.
9: That deserves
8: rubbing it on my face.
12: He was just fired up for that win, I guess.
9: That deserves like a Tim Allen, like,
8: things that make you go,
12: A couple other ones here. Yeah. The porta potty, the video of the porta potties gliding across the parking lot at MetLife, that perfectly sums up the Giants' 12-7 win over the Titans. Did you guys see the video of the porta potties gliding with the rain?
9: Did you see Jameis Winston explaining the 12 points?
8: No, I didn't see it.
12: I saw him doing
8: but I saw the game. I didn't see that part.
12: Existential with the reporter at one point.
9: You know, I'll find that for later. He explains the 12 points and how it meant something to Jackson Dart. Like, We got 12.
8: Really? Yeah, but that game was weak sausage. You know, they should have
9: been
8: able to beat them. The interception at the end was pretty embarrassing too for Cam Ward, but they should have won that game more convincing. So I think the Giants are in trouble unless they
9: go with JJ
8: McCarthy out and JJ McCarthy's the answer. I don't know.
12: Porta potties were the highlight. Can I give two more?
9: Please do,
8: Sammy. That just says that the game is doo-doo
12: pie.
10: It's supposed to be your top three.
12: All right, so I had to add in the PJ Fleck with the blood thing. I don't think Aaron Rodgers is washed. I think he actually summed it up perfectly. I think after the game, he's like, when we scored 3 points, he's like, you guys all overreacted. He's like, it's not always going to be like it is today where we had 30. He's like, we had 30 points. He threw it really well.
9: Yeah, he has
12: games where he's going to stink. He has games where he's going to be good.
9: I mean, his stat line was slightly better than Joe Burrow. Like, we can't forget that Aaron Rodgers is still an NFL quarterback. I agree.
8: I mean, think there's a lot of people that just don't like him too. Yeah, so they lead with the negative. Like, I heard Teddy Bruschi sort of ripping on him before the game. I don't know if you guys caught that. Because you assume that he's getting older. He just can't do it the way he
12: used
8: to.
12: Not every game, but he can have games where he goes off, and he did. He had some good numbers.
9: But the Aaron Rodgers that used to be elusive and could escape the pocket.
12: He's a monument back there.
9: Yeah, that's not the Aaron Rodgers. I mean, he's no Brock Purdy.
8: But a big win over the Bengals. You got to give him credit for that.
9: He's no Brock big Purdy.
8: We'll get to Purdy.
12: Let's stay in that division, though. Browns are on a winning streak. Cleveland Browns are on a winning streak.
9: Who would have ever thought the Browns would be 2-1 and there'd be some teams that we all thought were pretty decent that are 0-3?
8: You know what
12: it's
8: looks
12: crazy,
8: like?
12: Man.
8: Again, it's too early to say, but it looks like Deshaun Watson's just trying to remind everybody, like, yeah, he was a really good quarterback. Yeah. And if he starts getting that rust out, you know,
10: now
8: he's starting to see signs of that.
10: He's now earned 1/3 of that contract.
8: Yeah, well, think about it, right? Like, to some of these young guys or even young players out there, he even wants to show them, like, there's a reason that I got that contract.
9: Yeah.
8: And we're seeing glimpses of that, because I think even we forget.
12: He said it was like the best he'd felt since 2020.
9: The glimpse of the guy that dominated in Houston and hasn't been the same since. You know, if that guy shows up, couple other things that made you go, Danny, you got something?
10: Sure.
9: I got a few.
10: Rich, number two on my list has to do with your Niners. You guaranteed a double-digit victory.
9: Yeah.
10: Jeremiah Love popped in that game.
9: The Cardinals stunk. The 49ers let them hang around. Like, there was never 30. But there was never a point.
10: They still got within covered, striking distance.
9: They covered, but there was never a point in that game where I was like, ooh, like, Cardinals are going to, they might win two games.
10: But people did lose some money, though.
9: Yeah, but they didn't cover that 8.5 because you know why they didn't cover the 8.5? The BS field goal that I guaranteed Dan Beyer covered on his show.
1: Yes, we did.
9: By getting the field goal just to try to get the ball back, that 3 points went from 9-6, and now all of a sudden Cardinals covered. So had they gone for the touchdown, I would have been a little richer, and a lot of other people would have been as well.
12: Yeah. Little Richard?
9: Yeah, Richard.
8: He's tutti frutti for sure.
1: I celebrated that field goal because I was on the Cardinals side. So it's like, yeah, kick it. Smart move, Mike LaFleur.
9: Make it six.
10: And then really quick for me, the final one, I saved my homer one for number three. I know Kirk Cousins and Brock Bowers, what a monster return for him. Kubiak getting a lot of praise this morning, as he should. But the Raiders defense came up huge in that fourth quarter. And Robbie Leonard, he's a first-time D coordinator, Max Crosby's boy. Seems like Crosby and the defense are having fun and letting loose at the end of games with those turnovers.
8: Cousins finding his targets, too.
10: Yeah, it's nice to see the leadership, and it's nice to see a first-time D coordinator succeeding the way Leonard is. You know, that's something where last season, Rich, you talked about it last week, where you bet the Chargers live because you figured that the Raiders would just make a domino effect of errors to lose that game. And the Raiders could have folded there in that third quarter when the Saints piled those two touchdowns on.
9: Yeah. No, I'll tell you what, Danny G, for real.
8: Saints are exciting, if anything.
9: I don't think
10: Saints quarterback Shuck is the real deal. And that O-line, that kept the Raiders defense at bay in the third quarter. They really had to play their best A game to get the pass rush going in the fourth quarter.
8: Both of those teams have noticeable fight in them. Yeah, so that was a fun one.
9: I think we shouldn't be that shocked that the Raiders are showing progress, especially against some, like, you know, like regular mid-level teams. The Raiders always had the talent, a lot of young talent, and now with the right coaching, it's very clear that coaching was an issue last year. We've talked about it.
10: Yeah, 1,000%. It just shows you in the NFL, especially with the modern passing game we have, you need a modern coach who is wonderful with X's and O's to really get the best out of your best players.
9: And I think Kirk Cousins, we forget, is a lot better than some. I think we all thought Kurt was done, and he looks pretty good.
1: I think that the hiring of Clint Kubiak seems to veer from what the Raiders tried to do when they would hire John Gruden. Let's bring back the old days. Pete Carroll, culture. Josh McDaniels. I know he was a package deal, but let's bring him and Dave Ziegler in and make them Patriots of the West in this whole like mantra deal. And instead of just, let's just go get a really good coordinator who can, you know, move the football and see what we can do. And I think part of that as well, speaking of the Patriots, is just the presence of Tom Brady. Like, now it becomes maybe a little bit more appealing job, and you don't think there's as much dysfunction. So now you're in on some of the better candidates that could, you know, Clint Kubiak was a hot name in the coaching circles. So I think it's paid off for him.
9: I think one other note, Danny, about your Raiders, to show the respect they're getting, without looking, I was talking to my dad earlier, I go, before you look, like, what do you think the point spread is? Vegas hosting the Chiefs next week. Raiders are at home against the Chiefs, 2-3-0 teams.
8: Well, you could say, hey, Chiefs are looking solid, and Kelsey's back. That makes me
10: glad. Last year, it would have been the Chiefs by 12.
9: Hold on. Let me just explain. Fountain of Youth Chiefs.
8: Yeah, Fountain of Youth Chiefs.
9: 3-0, clicking. No major injuries. Like, the Chiefs 3-0, Raiders 3-0. In Vegas, so it's a road game for KC. What is your instinct?
1: Six is mine.
8: I was going to say, it's got to be a touchdown.
10: I'd say Chiefs by 3.
12: Yeah, I think it's a field
10: because
12: goal.
10: They're both 3-0.
9: I was with DB. I thought it would be like 6.5, maybe a touchdown, maybe 6 or 7. 4.5, so split the difference. But I still think, Danny, and I hate to say this to you, I think that's a great bet for the Chiefs because, like, that is, I think that point spread very much is buying into the Raiders. And to me, it's like, that could be the, we still have work to do week where the Chiefs could beat the Raiders by a touchdown.
10: See that, but if things break the Raiders' way at home and they actually finally have a home field advantage in Vegas, let's hope the Raider fans didn't sell half the seats to Chiefs fans.
9: When do you go from, man, I really hope it's a respectable season, to maybe? When's the turning point? If they beat the Chiefs.
10: When they beat the Chiefs, then I feel like, oh, my God, this team is ahead of schedule.
8: Wouldn't say that's impossible.
9: Don't you also feel like that, like, 4 points is, like, pretty, like, wow, okay. Like,
1: yeah, I was surprised. I thought it would be 5 or 6, that.
9: To me, I'm like, okay, so there's people out there that think that this is a very close game.
8: Well, part of the reason the Chiefs are chiefing again, right? It seems like they're back. But it's because Kelsey found the Fountain of Youth, seems healthy, vibrant. Mahomes is back. But, you know, before we move on, I want to know from everybody why do you think Kelsey turned it around? Because he lost some weight, got in shape?
12: It was definitely Taylor Swift.
9: It was definitely Taylor's song about Cleveland.
8: How did he turn it around so much?
10: It was Dan Byers, former running back of the Seahawks, I think, that has a big part in
1: it.
9: Kind of cool to see. As you said, but when you finally have a strong running game, it allows those other things to open up. You know, let's go to DB for an update, and then, I mean, we could go observations
8: all day.
9: Yeah, I
8: got my third one. You got your third one, and we go to the phone calls. What up, Dan?
1: Yeah, the story of today is that the Vikings traded quarterback J.J. McCarthy to the New York Giants. This was Vikings GM Nolan Teasley on why they made the deal.
5: Nothing's changed. I still believe that he has ability and that he's going to have an opportunity to go to New York and make a difference. It's just we got to the point where the return made sense for us now.
1: And the return was a fifth-round pick in the 2027 draft. Speaking of the Vikings, a couple of notes. Justin Jefferson has a chance to play in Week 4 against the Dolphins. Left that game against the Buccaneers because of an ankle injury. Josh Oliver likely done for the season with a torn biceps muscle. Speaking of the Buccaneers, they lost Baker Mayfield late in that game. He's going to miss about 2 to 4 weeks of action with a dislocated thumb. No fractures, no torn ligaments, according to the MRI. But Jalen Daniels, the rookie from Kansas, is going to be the starting quarterback Week 4 against Green Bay. Giants lost edge rusher Brian Burns with a torn ACL. Dolphins running back Devon Achane done for the year with a torn ACL as well. Jets running back Breece Hall is week-to-week with a quad injury. And Packers head coach Matt LaFleur said the team won't open up the 21-day practice window for edge rusher Micah Parsons. Commanders are signing veteran running back Austin Eckler. Eagles and Bears tonight wrap up Week 3. Jalen Duren isn't reporting to Pistons training camp, according to ESPN. Jesus Luzardo will be the Phillies Game 1 starter in their wildcard series with the Braves starting tomorrow. And Minnesota Lynx guard Olivia Miles, a unanimous pick as the WNBA's Rookie of the Year. Back to you guys.
9: Thank you, Dan Byer. More of your observations. We'll go to your phones. I appreciate everyone holding. hate to make people whole, but we'll get to you next. All your observations, the things that made you go, week three of the NFL next.
8: Rich, football season's here. 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
8: Rich and I still have a takeaway each, right? Things that made us go, we got to get to. Going over week 3 NFL. We're going to get you ready for the game tonight. Eagles, Bears. We're Covino and Rich. Hope you had a nice weekend. Steve Covino and Rich Davis. Sammy Sam on the ones and twos. DJ Sam. And, of course, Danny G on the phones at 877-99 on Fox. You want to get to the calls?
9: Yeah, of course, but I want to let you know the wait is over. 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
8: 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Covino and Rich, wherever you get your podcast. After the show, our best of the day goes up, and there's a best of the week that Danny G put together on Saturday. So check it out, Covino and Rich.
9: All right, observations. Let's go to the phone calls. Who we got, Danny G?
10: All right, fellas, let's start in Tempe with Mo.
9: Hey, Mo.
22: Hey,
9: what up, bud?
22: Hey, afternoon, guys. Hey, I was going to touch on the Niners, but you already tapped on that. So, yeah, we're killing that one right now. But has anybody noticed that as far as the Big Ten concerned, UCLA is in first place?
9: I was going to say, you know how many? It's so funny.
12: They have, I think, because they have two wins. Yeah. They're undefeated. Yeah. They're 4-0. They're ranked for the first time since 2023.
10: What a difference between what's going on with USC. And there was drama in that game.
9: You know, it's so funny. I'm still figuring out the West Coast alliances, like
12: Bob Chesney,
9: like who likes who and who, like, you know, growing up in the East Coast, I didn't know, like, oh, that person's affiliated with UCLA or USC. Like, it's stuff you learn when you're out here a couple of years, because when you're on the East Coast, you don't know, like, what parts of town, who knows who, you know. But yeah, UCLA.
8: No, you're absolutely right about that.
9: It's like, oh, it's a whole, because you don't even know the reputations even.
8: No, exactly not. We're from the East Coast, so Rich is right about that.
10: All right, let's go to El Paso, Alex.
9: What's up, El Paso? What's up, bud?
23: Oh, that was pretty hilarious.
10: Please say number one on the
9: field. Yeah, Sam had to beep you, but I know what you mean. The guy simulated going to the bathroom. And
12: check out the podcast.
9: What I thought the funniest part was what everyone else thought was the referee making the call, like, you know, 15-yard penalty, yeah, simulating urination, 15 yards, first down. Like, I doubt he ever thought he'd say that in his life. Yeah.
10: No draining the entertainer on the field.
9: There you go. You know, he said I talked about the Niners. I really have. I just thought that at no point in that game did I think the Cardinals were a threat. It was way closer than it should have been. I thought the one thing that gave the Cardinals, like, even a chance to feel like they were in the game was the punt that unluckily bounced off the Niner. Like, you know when someone's pushed into a punt?
10: Yeah.
9: That was like the only time where it's like,
8: I think it's kind of cool to hear, even though it's early in the season, to hear Purdy in like the current MVP conversation.
10: Dude, he has the best metrics, the best numbers from any NFL quarterback so far.
8: And that would be the ultimate hero story, or like, I don't know, what would you even call that? From Mr. Irrelevant to MVP? Like, if you were to keep that up. But what I noticed about him outside looking in, Rich, because I know you're just in love with the guy, is how well he utilizes all his weapons, man. Talking about spreading it around and giving everyone a shot, like, that's what makes him so dangerous. But it's him, you know, facilitating all of that in such a way that it just works. Yeah. So outside looking in, it's like, you never know. He could go to anybody.
9: I was going
8: to
9: say, on George Kittle bobblehead day, the joke was that his best bro, Kittle, stole a touchdown from him, because when Purdy scrambled for, like, how long was that touchdown? Like a 30-plus yard touchdown.
8: He's got sneaky speed, man.
9: He snuck in, and then Kittle pushed someone in the back at the 5-yard line. And then because of that penalty, then Kittle got his second tutty on the next play. So he joked about how he stole a touchdown.
12: Have you guys talked about Debo yet?
9: No, but I did have a question. I had a question for Rich, though. I said that lateral from that Mike Evans when he tossed it to him, was that a planned out play or was that just a thinking on his feet sort of moment? Yeah, was that a planned play or was that a
10: called play? It looked quick like.
12: How does that go down as a zero

0: Here's a good one because they play
1: the
0: Giants.
1: So you think that's going to be their only win of the year?
0: It's possible.
2: He's doubling down on it.
0: They play the Giants this
1: week. I hope we could get some more food out of this.
0: They have a chance against, because they're playing the Giants and they're actually favored by a point this weekend. But after that, then they play all powerhouse teams.
3: Rich's heels are inches into the soil.
0: I'm just saying. I'm digging them in.
1: Even if they get number two, though, Rich, that's one more than you predicted.
2: Exactly. That's why we get free lunch.
0: You know, I'll say this. The injuries, people like, man, your Niners getting banged up. Did you hear Dan Byers report? Achan, Myles Garrett, you know, we talked about, Breece Hall. Like, every team's stars are going down. Like, Baker Mayfield's out. Yeah, but I'm saying Mike Evans, luckily, you know, if that's a rib strain, a few weeks, but that's a painful. Like, we talked to the other day about severity and pain are two different things. In that moment, Mike Evans looked like he was in pain. But sometimes a guy could tear his Achilles and he looks like, oh, man, shucks. So I think every team's banged up. So I'm not concerned about the Niners. Trent Williams will be fine, it seems. He had a stinger. A couple guys in concussion protocol. But Mike Evans, that looked painful. But it's not like he tore his ACL or something. It's a rib injury, right?
4: He has a chance to play in week four.
0: We'll see. It's a lot. My other observation, a lot of injuries. Every team is so, like, Achan, just like that, done for the season. Breece Hall looks bad. Like, so many. So we'll get some more observations next. CNR on FSR. We are
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4: And here's what you need to know.
5: Trade went down in the NFL today as the New York Giants have acquired quarterback J.J. McCarthy from the Minnesota Vikings. Here's Vikings GM Nolan Teasley explaining why they did the deal.
6: To get an asset that, in all honesty, is going to help us in the future, or it could help us this season, we don't know, you know. So to have another asset that can help us continue to build, because this, as the season and this roster is going to constantly evolve, and today's another example of that.
5: And that asset is a fifth-round pick going from the Giants to the Vikings for McCarthy, who was one of two first-round picks by the Vikings in 2024. Giants, by the way, lost edge rusher Brian Burns for the year with a torn ACL. Vikings wide receiver Justin Jefferson has a chance to play in Week 4 against the Dolphins despite an ankle injury. Mike Evans day-to-day for the 49ers with a rib strain. Dolphins running back Devon Achane out for the year because of a torn ACL. And Buccaneers quarterback Baker Mayfield will miss 2 to 4 weeks. I'm Dan Beyer.
7: And now,
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17: Wow! Covino and Rich.
7: Yo, do the 76ers jerseys make you look jacked? Because I might have to get one, because LeBron looks decent.
9: Honestly, yo, he's on those peptides or something.
7: Yo, he's on that Wolverine stat.
4: Yo, it's the color. Jacked? It's the color scheme.
7: Yo, I got to get some red, white, and blue in my wardrobe.
1: He shave his head?
7: Yeah, he's got the dome. Wow. Bald dome. Yeah. He seems to be playing up to the villain role this year, man.
4: It's more of a maroon.
7: What's more of a maroon?
4: The color in some of those. Not that jersey you see, but the alternate jersey.
7: Yo, we got to talk to LeBron. I know you probably don't want to. Hey, you know what? Put on hold. Maybe we'll run out of time. Yeah, who knows? But you've seen a lot of LeBron in the news.
4: Yeah,
7: today.
4: That'll be on Thursday's Over Promise.
7: Yeah. Covino and Rich with Danny G and Sam Byers here hanging. We be rocking out. Let's go.
9: Now, observations. Do we miss anything before we move on to Week 3 of the NFL?
7: Yes.
9: The 49ers, you know, they're my team. I really do feel like, I said during the break to Covino as I followed him down the hallway, he kept walking away from me. I'm like, Covino. I was like,
7: I had to
9: get some snacks out of the vending machine, man.
7: Thanks to the M&Ms, by the way.
9: Yeah. I said, every team has injuries, but because the 49ers, Danny G, historically are injured, when Mike Evans and Trent Williams and a couple guys got banged up, the focus is on there they are.
7: You're like, oh,
9: injured.
7: No, here it is.
9: Meanwhile, Baker Mayfield, Achane, Breece Hall, look at the Rams, Puka Nacua, Myles Garrett, their stars are out. Every team, it's like injuries injuries, and the stats will show it's no different than any other year.

0: Doesn't it feel like every team's missing a star? Baker. And if your team's not, then good for you. Like, Danny, your team's intact. Knock on wood.
1: For the most part, yeah. You saw that Ashton Jeanty, he had both ankles taped up during the game because he still has some ankle issues. But Mike Washington Jr. Stepped right in. So,
0: well, the 49ers are opening the practice window for Mykal Williams. And did you see they signed Matt Judon? So trying to bolster that defense and trying to bolster the, you know.
2: It's not anything that's really making me go, but there is a Raiders rumor that I love that's circulating today. Danny G, I want to ask you about it in a second. But we're broadcasting live from the Fox Sports Radio studio, Covino and Rich. And game day could add up. That's where your Sam Club membership comes in.
0: You always singularize Sam.
2: Well, I mean, how many Sams are there?
0: It's Sam's Club. It's not Sam Club.
2: Oh, well, Sam's
0: Club. He's not like a caveman.
3: Sam Club. Oh, sorry. That's my club. Yeah. Sam Club.
0: Get game day ready with Sam Club member prices.
2: Whatever, bro. That's how I say it. That's how we say it in Jersey. Bro.
0: More ways to shop and membership values. 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
2: Okay, Sam's Club. Why don't you yell at me? Was it Spencer's Gifts or Spencer Gifts?
0: You know what he always says wrong?
2: Is it Victoria's Secret?
0: He always goes Victoria's Secrets. I go, no, dude, it's Victoria, and she's got one secret, you know, bro.
2: Must be a Jersey thing, bro. That's what I'm going to say.
0: You're like his
4: Stop
0: dad.
4: Yelling at me.
0: Didn't you say your dad just mispronounces everything?
4: You
0: hit somewhere in your 40s or so, and all of a sudden you just mispronounce everything.
2: So, Danny G, back to your Raiders real quick, and I'll give you my last observation of the day.
1: Yes, it's true. I'm getting a second Raiders tattoo.
2: No. Are you really?
1: No.
2: Okay. You and your son get matching ones? He's only two, three.
1: His will be temporary.
2: There's a funny rumor going around on social media, and which means it's probably not true or not true at all. It's just a fun rumor, but I'm throwing it out there. Alex Earle, who's like everyone's favorite socialite it girl, posted like this video, and she's in Vegas, right? And she's there at the Bellagio, and she's in Vegas, and she's doing her Alex Earle thing, but she's doing it all to Fernando, the song Fernando. So it caught like some fire that, maybe like her mystery dude now or something. If she's single or whatever's going on, I don't follow that. But it's Fernando Mendoza. People are just buying on, biting onto that rumor. And I think it's so fun.
1: Do you think he's like, oh, man, Cousins is playing so good, I might as well now chase a girl.
2: He's never going to see the field the way Cousins is playing.
1: This season.
0: Yo, Danny, dare I say. Because I want him on the show. We got, we got one up by Cowherd at the Super Bowl.
2: You're that popular, right?
0: I know.
2: And you're in Vegas and you're posting Fernando songs. You don't think there is like some motive to have people speculate?
0: He's a hot young star, right. Number one draft pick, super lovable, but he's too aw shucks nerdy for like socialite Alex Earle. Give me a break.
2: He's like immune to booty or something? What are you out of your mind?
0: He doesn't strike me as a guy led by the booty.
2: Doesn't mean he's led by it. It's there for the taking, I guess. I don't know. So anyway, it's a developing rumor on social media, which means nothing, but it's kind of fun. But my last takeaway are three takeaways each, things that make you go, we do this every Monday, is, kind of like what I said about Drake May. Like, what happened to that guy? He's making terrible decisions. He looks lost. That's kind of how you feel about the Chargers, right? And Justin Herbert. Like, what's going on?
0: Well,
2: why do they stink so bad? So their defense was good, but their offense is trash. And the Bills had five turnovers. Josh Allen had two interceptions and a fumble, and they still found a way to win that game.
0: Well,
2: there's so many questions there. It's like, the Bills are going to be good. What is going on with the Chargers?
0: Well, the Chargers, you know what it is? That game to me reeks of, it's a game if you lose, you're not mad if you had won the previous two. Like, on the schedule, the Bills were probably, not circled as a dub. But because you dropped the first two to Arizona and New Orleans, right?
5: And you had a lead in this game. You had a 10-0 lead.
0: And you had a lead. Like, it felt worse. But
1: that's why schedule watching is so fun, because we know how wrong you are when you're going through the schedule.
0: Because you think, you look at certain things as automatic dubs. Like I was telling Bo, who's an Eagles fan, when he doesn't want to be a Rams fan, he changes teams. Bo that works here, he was wearing his Eagles jersey, and I said, on the road in Chicago felt a lot tougher when you weren't facing Case Keenum. So you can look at the schedule all day, but when that game comes up, it's a different game. So
2: the Bills played so average, poorly, you could say, with all the turnovers.
5: It's those uniforms.
2: That game.
5: I blame those hideous Pepsi Zero uniforms.
2: That's a good one.
0: Can I tell you?
2: It is a very Pepsi uniform.
0: I don't hate them. I thought those uniforms are sort of different. I

0: You didn't hate him.
1: The yellow pants?
0: I'm alone, I guess.
2: I don't like gray used as like a solid. Like, yeah. I just don't
0: care.
2: They had
0: a special name. Did you know the name for it? I'll look it up.
2: The Dynamite.
0: Do you know like the name?
1: Yeah, they were the Nickel City uniforms.
2: It. Yeah, yeah, the Nickel City gray, silver, whatever.
0: You know, I like the dare to be different sort of vibe. They went out there. They went bold. I liked it. I didn't hate it, but it is very Pepsi.
1: I will say this. For as much as I didn't like it, it wasn't the worst uniform of the week. Yeah. That was the Colts in their rivalry uniforms.
0: Yeah, they're not.
1: I don't even know what that was.
0: They're not attractive jerseys.
1: Not at all. I don't know why anybody would buy that.
0: I'm with you, DB. That's not a good look. I feel like they should have lost that game for that.
1: Yes, agreed. I was like, they should start with negative points.
0: Texans deserve 4 points. Actually, give just for that.
3: Final thoughts last before we get the last one standing and more.
0: Yeah, let me see here. I'm seeing if there's anything we missed. The Panthers, did the Panthers lose an opportunity to really take control of that division, or are the Browns better than we think? That's something we still really don't know.
3: I think we're giving Deshaun Watson time to remember who he was.
1: Can I say no to both?
0: Yeah.
3: Yeah, right.
1: Yeah, I don't.
0: And what about the Jets hanging in there? The Jets might be better than we thought, even though they're 1-2. They've been in every game. Detroit's scoring a lot, but it seems like they could be scored on. So that should be interesting when they start playing better teams, DB.
1: Yes,
0: like,
1: yeah.
0: You might have high
3: feel like the Lions had their window, and we're seeing it slowly close.
4: Rich, did anybody mention the Commanders?
0: Well, I didn't want to rub it into DB. We talked about the Sam Darnold ill-advised pick, but Mariota had a great moment.
4: That's the side of it I don't think we mentioned.
0: McLaurin,
4: three touchdowns.
0: McLaurin showed signs of like a few years ago, right? Like he looked like he was bringing it.
1: Yeah, he got the ball to the guys that needed it. Treylon Burks scored a touchdown for him. So,
0: well, we joke about my big TV game of the week, and I do have every single game on. I couldn't fit one game on because just based on the like one TV, two TVs, the quad.
3: You know what that means? Gotta get another TV. Dickie's Wild Wings. Let's go. Man.
5: Another one.
3: Yeah. Come on, Daddy Stacks. You got to get another one.
0: Can I tell you the one game?
3: You think I'm going to go to your house if you don't have all the games?
0: Dude, he only had 6 of the 7 early games?
3: Yeah, man. You're slacking.
0: What a loser. Can I tell you the one game that didn't make the TV? I just kept checking.
3: You know what you need to do? You need to take that family photo down and put another TV up.
0: Oh, yeah. I hate to say it, but Giants and Titans didn't get. Game.
2: That's the porta potty game of the week.
0: But you got what you
2: the
0: had.
2: The gliding porto.
3: But yeah, you should have a new segment. Porta potty game of the
0: but
3: week.
0: But when the other games ended before that I did see the final minutes of that game, so it didn't matter anyway. But that game was the one where I'm like, yeah, I don't even. That doesn't get one of the 6 spots.
3: No. Yeah. So that's our takeaways from week 3, and of course, we'll get you ready for tonight's game, Eagles-Bears.
0: I thought of poor Robert Saleh based on something Dan Byer and I have discussed, which is coaches rarely get that third opportunity unless they've won in one of the first 2. No, you don't usually get a head coaching opportunity 2 times and be bad both times and then get a third, and Robert Saleh, the Jets situation didn't work out, and if this Tennessee thing continues to be bad, he just may be one of the best coordinators forever.
1: Yeah, it's.
0: I don't think Sal is going to be high on the list of like third chances. Maybe he seems like such a good guy, though.
1: I saw a TikTok years back, or maybe within the last year, was how the Titans have flip flopped in their hiring of GMs and head coaches, and there really hasn't been a time where they've both been on the same page. So if things go wrong, you're not going to fire Saleh after 1 year, but maybe you move on from the general manager.
0: And
1: then you bring in a new general manager in the next year. Well, you can't fire him. Yeah. He brings a new coach, and it's gone back and forth like that since
0: Jeff Fisher. Yeah.
1: But it's been like that from the Vrabel era.
0: Yeah.
1: And so they need some stability.
0: Yeah.
1: They also, here's the thing. And right now, it's not even a conversation with Danny's Raiders about Fernando Mendoza playing.
0: Yeah.
1: But some years, when you have the number one overall pick and it's just not a great quarterback there, it almost feels like they were pushed into taking Cam Ward in that spot.
0: And maybe not really what they wanted. Yeah. I saw some speculation. I think I might have even heard the Odd Couple or someone talk about it. Maybe not on this network. But with the Giants, now they got J.J. McCarthy. But there was speculation that if Dart is of a reckless type of guy with a really great quarterback class coming up. Like, do teams that think they have their quarterback rethink that?
1: Yeah. Because
0: there's a good quarterback class coming out of college, and they're saying, like, maybe teams that you think they have their quarterback, maybe they don't.
1: And maybe they'll be more flexible in moving on from their guy. knowing that they wouldn't have to pay this next guy, you know, for another 3 or 4 years if you have that core.
4: The interesting thing about Dart, though, he was not hurt by being reckless.
3: Yeah, true.
0: That's true.
3: So that's our takeaway, and we play a game next. It's called Last One Standing, so just be part of it if you want at 877-99 on Fox. Are we going to beat Dan Beyer once and for all or what?
1: Today, yes. Final? Today's Covino's day.
3: Oh, you can't win the rating. I don't know. I've been stuck on 13 you know what, forever.
0: While we get ready to play Last One Standing at 877-99 on Fox, can I give you a gripe I have?
1: Sure.
3: Is it about Spawn or video producer?
0: Oh, no, that was you talking me off the air.
3: Yeah, right.
4: By the way, we have a CNR tailgate prize pack ready to go for you.
3: All right.
4: So call in now to play.
0: Hey, Spot, he was talking mad trash about you. So just feel free to do anything on his video. No, not me. Spot's messing with the video on our YouTube channel.
3: I love it.
5: Talking trash.
3: At Covino and Rich FSR if you want to watch the
4: good
3: show.
4: Good job, Spot. That's a good
3: Covino
4: visual.
3: Covino and Rich FSR. What's your gripe?
0: My gripe, and listen, this is how I know it's a good gripe. This is how I know it's a good gripe. It's a good gripe when I don't have a horse in the race, as they say.
3: Okay.
0: So I'm clearly not being jaded. It's not like my gripe about like the Mets or the Niners or, you know, or something like that, or Syracuse. You're not talking about the Yankees. If I was a fan of the Philadelphia Phillies or Atlanta Braves, I would be furious that you play 162 games. Your two teams with star power, and just the way baseball does it, you have three wild card games at 11 a.m. on the West Coast.
3: The weakest.
0: 2 p.m. on the East Coast. So if you're an East Coast worker,
3: you root all season long. You have up and down roller coaster of a season, especially if you're Philadelphia, right? And
0: you got big names.
3: You're going to be at work when the games happen.
0: You're talking about an NL East divisional battle. The Braves, Phillies, and these games are all on during the middle of, like, during lunchtime?
3: The weakest.
0: Tuesday, Wednesday, Thursday? I get you're trying to stagger it, and I think, Danny G, you were saying, maybe they're trying to give you some type of March Madness, you know, where, like, throughout the whole day, games are staggered. But you're telling me that you don't
4: I
0: think
4: feel like that's what they're shooting for.
3: You don't think really? I think they're shooting themselves in their own foot.
0: But you don't think the Braves and Phillies, as I'm a Mets fan, so I should be the first to be like, F those teams. The Braves and Phillies deserve like primetime matchups.
3: I couldn't agree more.
0: 2 p.m. Eastern, 11 a.m.
3: And I say that because, you know, I'm thanking like the Lord. That's not my team. I'm like, yeah. If that was me in the middle of the day, I'd be so upset by that.
0: Yankees Red Sox means rating, so you'll be fine. But DB, is it the stagger they're trying to do, perhaps?
1: Well, I think it's a little tricky because you've only got the Padres as a West Coast team, you know, for the start of it. So, I mean, do you want to start a game in Houston or, you know, like at 9 p.m. at night, or I mean, like,
3: and I don't know the strategy. I just feel like it's unfortunate for the fans that root 162 games. But, and then they
0: you know,
3: watch.
0: For ratings purposes, you're not going to have games overlap. I get that, but I feel like it's unfair though. And I know, I'm not a Phillies or Braves fan, but if I was a Phillies or Braves fan and I said, wild card schedule's out, Tuesday, we kick it off, we first pitch, 2 p.m. Eastern?
2: 11 a.m. morning baseball out here, and I will be watching that.
0: I'll be watching for sure, but yeah.
1: And I'm just looking at the Tuesday schedule. I don't know if it translates, but I'm sure NBC had a say in what they wanted on their network because the White Sox and Astros and the Cubs-Padres series are on Peacock. So the Yankees game and the Phillies Braves are on network TV. So it was probably their second pick, but that was the window that they had.
0: Interesting.
1: That's what I'm guessing. Interesting, but it's the second best, series behind Red Sox Yankees.
0: Yeah.
1: When you're talking about from just a popularity aspect.
0: Yeah. I mean, no offense, Astros, White Sox. That's the one that I would think the general consensus would be like, that's the series with the least buzz.
1: Yeah, yeah.
0: Right?
1: Yeah, because the Cubs are on the other one. I mean, Cubs have a national fan base.
0: Cubs-Padres are sort of a fun one. I like that one. But hey.
3: I think they're all fun ones, man. But the personal controversy that I know a lot of people aren't talking about here on Fox Sports Radio, but it's all over my feed.
0: Oh, Yank chat?
3: My Yank chat's a different one.
0: Oh,
3: talking Yanks is the one you're talking about.
2: Jed York's Yankees.
3: No. That's a whole different thing. Yeah. Is like the battle of the Aarons, because Aaron Judge continues to say, like, he is ready to play. And Aaron Boone is like, yeah, I don't know. We don't know yet. We'll see. It's a sort of game time thing. They're implying that he's not ready to play. And if he is ready to play or he can play, how effective will he be?
0: Well, who makes that call? Does Brian Cashman make that call?
3: That's the controversy. Aaron Boone, you know. If you're always looking for the juice of the story and you're not seeing that wherever you are, it's a really interesting thing because Aaron Judge has been hurt and he hasn't played. And now he's like, yeah, I'm available, but is he really? Or is he just saying that to appease fans?
0: I saw Covino watching a clip of Michael Kay because he sweats everything Yankee related.
3: Oh, I love Michael Kay.
0: And Michael Kay was talking about, like, is Aaron Judge at 80% just better than not playing Aaron Judge? It's getting you got to stop playing percentages. Like, if Aaron Judge is like, yeah, I'm feeling good, but not great. Like, is good Aaron Judge better than, you know, who's going to be pinch hitting off the bench? Out of nowhere?
3: Giancarlo
0: Stanton, they're saying. So it's like now you're putting yourself in risky territory because you're banking on people in crucial situations that haven't played all year.
3: Oh boy. So anyway, it just adds to the fun since we're talking about the schedule and everything. Exciting. It starts tomorrow.
0: Well, that's a great time, man. You got football and baseball playoffs. Does it get better than that? All right, Mark Covino and Richie will play Last One Standing next. So if you want in, 877-99 on Fox.
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14: 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The Fan. Why are you playing Boston Rock when you know I'm rooting for the Yankees? I don't want to hear Godsmack.
15: No, it's for the game. You'll be standing alone after your 14th win. You finally break the streak.
14: I'll take it. Sam's playing Boston Rock from Godsmack.
15: I didn't even know that.
14: You didn't know that?
15: Apologies.
14: You think I'm dumb? I know what you're doing. You're trying to jinx me is what you're trying to do.
16: I just sent you guys that really funny meme from... Remember the movie Grown Ups with the Sandman?
14: Did you almost fall just now?
16: I almost did. I almost slipped.
14: Please look back on the video to watch Rich almost fell in his own seat. We're Covino and Rich on Fox Sports Radio with Danny G, Sam Beyer, and Beefcake Brandon's hanging out with us.
16: I was going to say, that meme from Grown Ups where it's like two hot girls in bikinis and there's like the one other girl that's, not to be mean, she's not as attractive. And it said the AFC right now and it's 3-0, and it's Chiefs, Bills, and then the Raiders.
14: Oh, man.
16: I'll post it if you don't know what the reference I'm talking about. At Covino and Rich.
14: I think we know. Anyway, Rich.
17: I gave it a heart.
14: College football season's here, and you know Dr. Pepper.
16: Of
14: Dr. Pepper belongs right in the middle of everything. That makes game day great.
16: Great, great, great, great, great, great, great. You said it, buddy boy.
14: I absolutely did, because college football isn't just about what happens on the field. It's the traditions, tailgates, food, and friendly trash talk. Everybody gathering around for game day, that gives you an excuse to spend the whole day together.
16: Look at you. And that's where Dr. Pepper fits in, Covino, I guess. From the pregame setup to big plays and moments that make the day memorable.
14: Yeah. It's 23 flavors.

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1: All right, let's do this. It's time for game time.
0: Let's go.
2: You have 5 seconds to battle for your sports trivia life.
3: Man. Oh. I got it. Yeah, I don't got it.
2: Put your electronic devices down and pick your sports knowledge up. It's CNR's Last One Standing.
4: Last One Standing.
5: All right, I have 4 categories ready to go. If needed, a tiebreaker. Each contestant gets 5 seconds to stay alive in the round. If you run out of time or answer incorrectly, Iowa Sam takes you out with a big bad buzzer. Don't want to hear that.
0: Where does he keep that big bad buzzer?
5: In his backseat.
0: Oh, that's why he's all happy all the time.
5: We keep battling until you are the last one standing. If you win 2 of the rounds, you are the top dog. Here are the contestants. I hope he gets over the hump of 13. Steve Covino.
0: Let's go.
1: That's a lucky number. Brock Purdy. Come on. Stay there.
5: Right next to him, 20-time winner, Rich Davis.
1: What's up, buddies?
5: And the leader in the clubhouse, 52-time winner, Dan Beyer.
6: D-B. Hello.
0: He's too damn good.
5: All right, going to go to the studio line, see who's playing for one of those tailgate grill and apron prize packs. Richard in Tallahassee, Florida, Richard was the first through.
0: What up, Tallahassee, Richard?
7: Hold me.
8: Hey, how doing?
0: What's up, buddy? Hey, buddy.
5: How you doing, brother? What do you do for a living there in Florida?
8: I'm a correctional officer.
5: Cool.
1: A what? Tough job.
5: Correctional officer.
0: Oh, tough nice job.
5: Yeah, he's got a real job. All right, guys. And the fact checker.
1: He's like the big boss man.
5: Yeah. Brandon, who looks like Brock Bowers but with more hair, is the fact checker during the game. When I say your name, the clock is going to start. So be patient as Brandon checks answers. First category, it's called 40 for 13. Name an NFL quarterback who has thrown 40 or more touchdown passes in a single season. 13 answers on the board. NFL QB who's thrown 40 or more TD passes in a single season. All right, Covino, you're going to be up first, starting right now. Go.
0: Drew Brees?
9: Yes.
5: Yes, sir. Rich?
9: Tom Brady. Yes, 3 times.
5: All right, Beyer.
6: Peyton Manning.
9: Yep, Peyton Manning is on the list 2x.
5: On a roll, Richard.
8: Yeah, I'd locked in on Peyton. Philip Rivers.
9: Philip Rivers, I don't think on the list.
5: No, sorry, buddy. Covino,
0: wow.
5: Back to Covino.
0: Well, I'll scratch Rivers off my list here. Marino.
9: Dan Marino on the list. Marino,
5: yes, he is. Rich.
1: Patrick Mahomes.
9: Yep, of course.
0: You Patrick son of a
5: buyer.
6: Did someone say Rodgers? Aaron Rodgers?
5: Oh, you did.
9: You did. Top 3, Aaron Rodgers.
5: Boom. Covino, back to you. 3, 2, 1.
0: Burrow.
9: Joe Burrow is on the list. 11.
5: Wow. Pulled that out at the last second. Rich.
1: Matt Ryan?
9: Nope.
0: Ooh.
5: Sorry, Rich. All right. It's between Covino and DB Buyer.
6: What about Matt Stafford?
9: Yes. 7, 14th, and 14th on this list.
5: Nice. Covino, back to you.
0: A guy we sleep on a lot. I'm just taking a chance. Roethlisberger.
9: No, not on the list.
0: Dang it!
1: Good thing.
0: Yeah, good thing I slept on him.
5: All right, Beyer wins that round.
1: No one said Brett Favre, right?
6: That was going to be my guess.
9: Yeah.
6: Was he on
9: no,
6: the list?
9: No, it wasn't Favre. It was Wilson.
1: Wait, Favre wasn't on the list?
9: Kurt Warner, Andrew Luck, Baker Mayfield, Russell Wilson, and Lamar. Yeah, I said Lamar Jackson, right?
0: Yeah.
5: Wow. Okay.
0: Wow.
5: So Beyer on the board is...
1: Might have been wrong 2x, DB.
5: Yeah.
0: You know what? I can't tell you how many times, though, when we're going over these names, like Roethlisberger's one of them, and he's never just on my conscious radar.
1: You know what? I think because of some of his off-field stuff, people didn't like him for a while.
0: Maybe.
1: The Steelers weren't that exciting, even though they were winning. I don't know.
0: I thought maybe he'd be there.
1: Man. Not the most likable guy.
0: Dan Beyer again.
5: Yeah, Beyer on the board. We go to the second category, dual distinction. Since the year 2000, name an MLB MVP winner who's also won at least 1 gold glove during his career.
0: Okay, since the year when?
5: Since the year 2000, MLB MVP winner who's also won at least 1 gold glove. There's 17 answers on the board. All right, Richard in Florida, we are going to go in reverse order and start with you right now. Go.
8: I'm sorry, I was muted. Derek Jeter.
5: He says Jeter.
9: Jeter. I don't see Jeter on the list.
5: No, sorry, Rich. Beyer.
6: A-Rod.
9: Yep, A-Rod is on the list.
5: Rich.
1: Hmm.
5: 3, 2, One.
1: Barry Bonds?
9: Yep, Barry Bonds is on the list numerous times.
5: Covino.
0: Mike Trout.
9: Mike Trout. I don't see him on the list.
1: I mean, he's got it. I mean,
0: what? Come on.
5: All right, it's between Buyer and Rich.
1: Wait, hold on. There's no way Mike Trout's never won a Gold Glove.
0: Really?
9: Well, no. I think it has to be in the same year, right?
1: Oh. Isn't that the category? Okay.
5: No, who's also won at least one Gold Glove during his career.
9: Oh, well, I don't see Trout on the list, but he should be on the list.
0: Yeah, he's got to be.
5: We'll give that to you for right now. We'll double check that.
7: Are you on the list?
6: I just checked Trout's baseball reference.
5: Is the list right?
6: Isn't a Gold Glove.
0: No!
1: Wow.
0: Oh, my
1: God.
0: Wow.
1: Okay.
6: But there is an overall defensive player of the year honor. So I don't know how that could be.
1: Oh, boy. Okay.
5: Interesting.
1: Hey, you're out, Camino. Sorry. Yeah.
5: Okay. All right. So this is between Buyer and Rich Davis then, DB.
6: Ohtani.
9: Ohtani, not on the list.
1: I was going to say, is Verlander?
5: Rich Davis is the last one.
1: Did Verlander win a pitching Gold Glove out of MVP or something?
9: No, but Kershaw's on this list.
6: Kershaw.
9: McCutchen, Pujols, Pedroia.
5: Pedroia.
1: Pujols, really?
9: Joe Mauer, Mookie Betts. Yeah, there's a few
5: Freddie
9: others.
5: Freddie Freeman, Goldschmidt.
0: I'm just saying it's not to justify, just to point out like the game so frustrating and fun. Like, I had Pujols written down, right? But I thought Mike Trout was such a shoo-in of an answer.
1: Yeah, you were saving him.
0: I was saving him. I was like, Trout.
1: Well, you know, our video producer, Spot, was on Who Wants to Be a Millionaire once. And I only bring that up because, you know, when you watch on TV, like, why are they using their lifelines? Because if you don't use your lifelines and lose,
0: right,
1: you'll be aggravated. You're like, I think
6: the toughest part of this game is what our caller said. When you're locked in on a name and it goes right before your turn.
1: Yeah. Yes.
6: And now you have to reset and then it's just scrambled.
0: It's a process of elimination, but you got to think quick.
5: Yeah, it's the NFL draft when a team snakes the player you were focused in on.
6: Fantasy draft, same thing. Yeah.
5: All right, we go to the third category. Buyer and Rich Davis on the board so far. Third category is called Half a Dozen Darts. You have 5 seconds to name an NFL QB who's thrown 6 or more touchdown passes in a single game. 6 or more TD passes in one big game. We'll take quarterbacks who've done this since the 1970 AFL-NFL merger to right now. So 22 answers on the board. And we start with you, Steve Covino, right now. Go.
0: Kirk Cousins is singing to me. Didn't he have a big game not too long ago?
9: Kirk Cousins. I don't see him on this list.
0: He's not on the list?
9: No.
0: I remember being at the gym. I remember being at 24 Hour Fitness.
10: Threw for like 500 yards.
0: That's
10: I don't know if he had 6.
9: He had 4 touchdowns.
10: He had like 500 some passing.
0: I'm out.
10: Years.
5: All right, he's Rich. Two.
1: Matthew Stafford.
9: I don't see him on this list.
5: Out of there. Buyer.
6: Peyton Manning.
9: Yeah, Peyton Manning's on the list.
5: Mm-hmm. All right.
1: Just like that.
5: Richard in Florida.
11: Drew Brees.
9: Drew Brees is on the list a few times, yes.
5: All right, back to DB.
6: Brett Favre.
9: Brett Favre is on the list.
5: Boom. Richard.
11: Aaron Rodgers.
9: Aaron Rodgers has done it twice.
5: Yeah, what a duel. DB.
6: Matt Flynn.
9: Oh, what a pull. Yeah, that's why he's on the list.
1: That's why he got a contract.
5: Yeah, got him paid.
0: That's where the Flynn comment came in, right?
9: Yeah, it was against the Packers in 2012.
5: Richard in Florida.
11: Ryan Fitzpatrick.
9: Yes, is on the list.
5: What a pull. Buyer. Wow.
6: I'll go Roethlisberger for Covino.
9: Yep, twice.
5: All right.
0: You son of a bitch.
5: All right, back to Richard.
11: That's who I was locked in on. Eli Manning.
5: Eli Manning.
9: Yes, he's on the list.
0: Wow. Eli.
5: Dan Beyer.
6: Marino had to, right?
9: Yep. Yeah, yes. He's done it once.
5: All right, Richard.
11: We said Patrick Mahomes.
9: No, that's your answer. Patrick Mahomes.
5: Is that Mahomes your answer?
9: Twice.
5: Bam.
0: Whoa.
5: Man, what a battle. DB.
6: What about Warren Moon?
9: Warren Moon, not on the list.
1: Yeah,
5: all right, so we go to overtime between Dan Beyer and our caller Rich and Rich Davis. So,
1: question for you: Was Steve Young was not on this list, right? He had five in the Super Bowl, but never six, right?
9: No, Montana was on this list. Jim Kelly, Carson Palmer, Bob Greasy, Mark Rippon somehow.
5: Mark Rippon.
9: Rippon. Yeah. Didn't his son play in the league?
5: Yeah.
6: Nephew.
5: Yeah. All right, three-way.
1: Dad won a Super Bowl, though.
5: Uncle, not bad. Yeah. All right, three-way tie. So after DB's update, we will find a grand champion.
1: Jeez. All right, DB, what's going on, man?
6: Well, guys, the Minnesota Vikings have ended the J.J. McCarthy era, at least the one that was in the Twin Cities, sending him to the New York Giants today in exchange for a fifth-round pick in 2027. Here's Vikings head coach Kevin O'Connell on the trade.
7: Talking about J.J., you know, you guys know I've spent a ton of time with J.J. over the last, you know, couple years plus. I care about him. I have tremendous respect for him as a player, a person. Had a chance to spend time with him, you know, this morning, which was emotional, and you know, our relationship means a lot to me.
6: Now, in a corresponding move, the Giants waived quarterback Jake Haener. Giants also lost edge rusher Brian Burns for the season in that win against the Titans yesterday to a torn ACL. On the Vikings side of things, they have lost tight end Josh Oliver, likely for the season, with a torn biceps muscle. And Vikings wide receiver Justin Jefferson has got an ankle injury, but there's a chance he could play in Week 4 against the Dolphins. Dolphins running back Devon Achane going to miss the rest of the season because of a torn ACL. Buccaneers quarterback Baker Mayfield's going to miss at least 2 to 4 weeks with a dislocated thumb. While Jets running back Breece Hall is week-to-week with a quad injury. Mike Evans has a chance to play for the 49ers despite a rib injury suffered in yesterday's game against the Cardinals. I don't know if you guys saw it, but Adam Schefter tweeted Mike Evans being carted off. And he was being carted off, but it wasn't like the cart needed to come on the field. And it was so misleading.
1: It was very misleading. Because I was like, wait, what? I was watching the game and I'm like, did I miss this?
9: Right. And he did that with Trent Williams too.
6: He did he?
1: And Trent had a stinger. So it wasn't even like, right? I mean, Trent's going to be fine too.
6: Like, when you say carted off, you think that they bring the cart out onto the field.
1: Over. It's over. Thumbs up to the crowd. Like, yo, yes. Like, oh, no.
6: Packers head coach Matt LaFleur said they won't open up the practice window for edge rusher Micah Parsons. In addition to his indefinite suspension, the SEC and South Carolina have given Dylan Stewart a one-game suspension for punching an Alabama player during their game last Saturday. Stewart's been suspended indefinitely by the school and head coach Shane Beamer. Jesus Luzardo's going to open the game for the Phillies on Tuesday in their wildcard series in Atlanta. Lynx guard Olivia Miles was a unanimous pick as the WNBA Rookie of the Year today. NBA media days here, there, and everywhere. LeBron James speaking, and so did Luka Doncic talking about what it's going to be like now being the number one option in LA without LeBron.
12: It's a new challenge. You know, I was in this position in my career a lot of times, so it's not new to me. But I feel great. I feel excited. And I'm, like I said, I'm ready to go.
6: A new era for Danny's Lakers. All right, guys, back to you.
1: All right, cool. We're going to do the conclusion, the final round of Last One Standing next. So hang tight. More Covino and Rich right here on FSR. 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
0: Yeah, it's the infamous Covino and Rich. Infamous, more than famous.
1: I heard, Covino and Rich show. Heard that on Three Amigos, right?
0: No, yeah, the Three Amigos. Me, you, and Danny G, and Spot. How many amigos? Seis amigos. Yeah, Dan Byers, Sam, Elijah's here. And thank you for being a friend.
1: Traveled down the road and back again.
0: Knew that was coming.
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1: And now it's time for the road to October with

0: Weeble, brought to you by our good friends at Weeble. I just want to make two quick notes. We said before that sort of disappointing for Phillies and Braves fans to have that early start, but you do have baseball all day. What I was most intrigued by, I thought this was the case, the worst regular season record to ever be in the postseason is happening right now. Other than if you, the 2020 season, I don't know what that, if that counts, but 81-81 for the Houston Astros, you played 500 baseball, you win your division. That's pretty wild when you think about it.
1: And what would the postseason be without the Astros, right? So I mean, kind of wild that they made it.
0: Not only the villain, but 500.
2: Remember back in the days of the four divisions, and you would have some great teams in these divisions. There was no wild card. There was nothing you could do about it.
0: DB, to think about the, like, you know, as a Mets fan, I always think about, as a child, the Mets would have made the playoffs every year if there was a wild card.
2: Sure.
0: Because they would have these battles with the Cardinals. The Mets would win 90-something games and not make the playoffs.
1: Yeah. It's the worst when you look back and you realize if there was a wild card today, your team would have made it.
0: There have been 100-win teams that didn't make the playoffs. All right, it's time for overtime of our game. Danny G, take it away.
3: Yeah.
0: We are all tied up on last one standing.
3: Yep. So this is between Richard in Florida, Buyer, and Rich Davis.
0: All right.
3: So let's get Richard in Tallahassee back on the line.
0: Richard.
3: You ready, Richard?
4: Hold me. Yes, sir.
0: What's up?
3: All right, here's the tiebreak. It's whoever comes closest. Just buzz in with your name when you're ready. How many yards did the great Josh Allen pass for last season? How many yards?
0: Josh Allen.
3: Great Josh Allen.
2: I'll do 3950.
3: 3950.
5: I think Richard's in a drag race right now.
1: Yeah.
5: What's going on back there?
4: That's Tallahassee.
0: Rich Davis. I had wrote down 3651. I don't know why I wrote that number down.
3: 3651. Okay. And Richard in Florida.
4: 3652.
0: Woo!
4: Price is right.
3: 3652. Makes him the winner because it's 3,668.
5: Oh,
1: wow.
5: We finally got someone to call. Last one's right, guys.
0: Yo, yes. We got to give Richard extra prizes. It's been a long time since
3: in this game.
0: Dude, eternity. I love how he pulled the prices right $1 on me.
3: What a finale.
0: Well played, Richard. Well
3: Richard
0: played.
3: In Tallahassee, congrats. We're going to be mailing out a CNR prize pack to you there in Florida.
4: Thank you so much.
0: Yeah, you battled, man.
5: Congrats, buddy.
2: There are people who play The Price is Right now that don't even know that game.
0: Isn't that wild how they don't? Yeah.
2: They'll just be like, highest bid's 1,000. They'll go, 650.
0: Dude,
2: you know, like, right?
0: 1,000.
2: Frustrates me.
0: Oh, boy. All right, well, thank you for a fun show, DB.
2: Thanks,
0: thank
2: guys.
0: You, everybody.
5: Thank you, DB.
0: Now, tonight, I mean, this is a game on Philadelphia's schedule that going into the season, which we joked before about, like, schedule watching is fun to do, but it becomes silly because once injuries happen and the season starts, what you thought, like, if you're Philly, you're saying at Chicago, that might be an L. Now with, you know, your third string quarterback going in Case Keenum tonight for Chicago, this all of a sudden becomes a very winnable game for Philadelphia. In fact, they're favored. And now you say, oh, wow, we went to Chicago and came away with a dub and stay undefeated.
1: Yeah, 3-0.
0: If
1: the Eagles win tonight,
0: that would be the goal for Philadelphia. But hey, stranger things have happened. But it is wild that there is such parity in the league that there are very few undefeated teams, and we're only 3 weeks into the season. And next week, one of those O's got to go because the Raiders play the Chiefs.
1: Mm-hmm.
0: So next week alone, when you think about it, the 49ers play the Broncos. That's not an easy win. Then the Niners could get their first loss.
1: There are more 3-0 teams. Or more players that ended up batting 300 or over in MLB.
0: That's great. So I think one more player batting 300. And by the way, isn't it wild to think no one batted 320 in baseball this year?
1: It's insane.
0: But next week, as you enter week four, I know we're still in week three with Monday Night Football, but of those 3-0 teams, you got, like I said, two of them going head-to-head, Raiders and the Chiefs. The Bills have to play the Patriots. Now, the Patriots have looked like ass, but that's still a division battle of two teams that...
1: They look like deflated ass. You ever see like a deflated pancake ass?
3: They need a bounce back game in a major way.
0: If there was ever a bounce back game, the Patriots going into Buffalo, that could be an interesting one. And you could argue that the Vikings play the Dolphins. They'll move to 4-0, right? So but to think, though, that of 32 teams, you have only a handful left. A lot of 2-1s, 1-2. So no one's really truly out of it, which is why when you look at those 0-3 teams and you say, man, is there hope for any of those 0-3 teams? I'll give you hope for one team. And with him being injured, I think the hope is gone. And that hope would have been for the Tampa Bay Buccaneers. Had Baker Mayfield not... I mean,
1: you just think the Chargers are going to suck the rest of the year? They're going to be that bad
0: but year? But Cove, you're facing in their division, yeah. They are 3 games behind the Chiefs and Raiders already, and 2 games behind the Broncos. It's not a matter of them being 0-3. They're 0-3.
1: Matter of division.
0: They're 0-3 in a division where there's 2-3-0 teams right. and 1-2-1 team. Already. Now, had your Baker Mayfield...

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3: Rome here with your Rome Report. Good news, Charger fans. You may not be the biggest disappointment in the entire NFL. Not after that hospital job that Atlanta laid on Green Bay at Lambeau Thursday night. It's been an awfully long time since I've seen somebody going to Lambeau in prime time, much less a winless team, and cold cock the Packers like that. That's why the Packer faithful booed them right off the field. Something Packer tight end Tucker Kraft took great offense to. My dude, I don't know what's worse. Your team or your take? As always, yes. And as for head coach Matt LaFleur, when asked about his anemic offense, he replied, quote, "I don't know what we're doing well," end of quote. I can help you with that, Matty. Nothing. You can't run it. You can't pass it. Your offensive line is garbage, and it's going to get your QB1 killed. Look, I'm not looking to get anybody fired, ever. But this dude is dead coach walking. I'm Jim Rome. And remember, you can always follow me on Instagram at Jim Rome.
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